0: dancers, everybody. Make some noise for Deanie Richardson on the fiddle here this evening. Make a little noise for the Grand Ole Opry Band getting us off and running here this evening. And because it's Saturday night and you made it to the Grand Ole Opry, let's make some noise. Sounding good. Welcome to the Grand Ole Opry. We're presented by Humana. My name is Mike Terry. I'll be your host here this evening for this, the world's longest running radio show. We have been on the air every Saturday night since November of 1925. We are into our 101st year, and it is great to have you with us, either here in the house or listening around the world. Big show tonight. We have a Country Music Hall of Famer who has been a member for over 60 years. Connie Smith is with us here this evening. We have an Opry debut. We have a Canadian with us. He is a Juno Award winner. We've got some Canadians in the house. Donovan Woods will be out in just a little bit. If you like bluegrass, you're going to love the show. We have Special Consensus with us this evening. Grammy Award-winning artists, the family band for the Opry, the Whites, are in the house. We have Kat Luna, very talented singer-songwriter. Eric Pasley will be out in just a few moments. And Hall of Famers, the Oak Ridge Boys, are also at the Opry tonight. But we're starting with a CMA Award-winning member of the Grand Ole Opry. Make a little noise, please, for T. Graham Brown.
1: Thank you, Mike.

baby. Welcome to the opera. Y'all are in for some good music tonight. I'm going to do one. Let's go back to the 80s, fellas. I wrote this song in 1984. It was the first number one we had. See if you remember. It's called Hell and High Water. Kick it all back there, Becky.

0: God bless you, God. Anybody in here from Australia? Really? I've got a little known fact about Australia. Australia is the world's leading exporter of boomerangs. It's also the world's leading importer of boomerangs. I buy all my boomerangs at Amazon. They have a 100% return policy. Here's an easy one. What you call boomerang don't come back?
1: A stick, of course.
0: Backstage, yes. Yes. You're trying to ruin my comedy segment of the show here. What's the hardest thing about buying a new boomerang? Throwing away the old one. Thank you, Larry. That's nice. You know, I'm thinking about naming the band Boomerang. Maybe that way I can make a comeback. I see what y'all are now. You know, I used to have one more great boomerang joke. I can't remember it, but I'm sure that it'll come back to me. Y'all are good. Y'all are good. I have this album out right now called From Memphis to Muscle Shoals, and it's gotten a bunch of 1960s soul songs that we went back down to Muscle Shoals and re-recorded. A bunch of duet partners, Dwight Yoakam, Winona, and Tanya, and Sammy Hagar, and on and on. I can't remember who all else. But anyway, my hero is Delbert McClinton. I grew up loving his singing, and I was able to get him to do a duet with me on this next song. And you'll know your part when it comes up. Kick it off if you'd be so kind back there, Beckett.

0: God is real. God is real. And God bless the United States of America.
1: Grand Ole Opry star T. Graham Brown, everybody.
2: Thank you, T.
1: And the band Boomerang, by the way. So this building, the Grand Ole Opry House, opened in March of 1974. We have been here 52 years, and as long as we have been here, that circle, center stage, that has been the centerpiece of our home. I direct your attention to one of the video screens here in the Opry House, where Carrie Underwood is going to give us a brief history of that Grand Ole Circle.
3: In 1974, the Opry moved from the Ryman to the new Grand Ole Opry House, the first theater built especially for the Opry. It was designed to create a performance hall where the past, present, and future of country music could joyfully come together every week of every year. And that intention was fulfilled right here in the Circle of Wood, created with boards from the stage of the Ryman. I remember the first time I stepped into this circle. It was back in 2005, right after I won American Idol. I couldn't believe I was actually here and standing in the same sacred place that so many of my musical heroes stood. And I still am overwhelmed with gratitude every time I step into the circle. I think of that girl from Shakota who could only dream of performing on this stage one day, and I will never take for granted how lucky I am to be a part of this incredible legacy. Stepping into the circle affects everyone uniquely and powerfully.
4: It's one of those feelings standing on that circle that you can't describe. Kind of like the energy from the floor coming up through your soles of your boots, up into your body, into your soul, into your heart.
5: You gotta have at least 1 foot right here on this circle.
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1: By the way, a quick reminder, Carrie Underwood is going to be back with us next month, August the 21st and the 22nd, Friday and Saturday. We will have 2 shows, both nights, a total of 4 shows. Tickets are available now at Opry.com. Now, think about this for just a moment. How would you like to stand in that circle tonight? We could make it happen. If you will scan the QR code that is on the screen, you can reserve a place on a backstage tour. We will be doing tours tonight, bringing you behind the big red curtain, back to the artist entrance. You can see all of the dressing rooms. Each has a different theme. We have displays backstage, and you will stand in that circle. But one of you is about to win tickets to one of those backstage tours tonight. Our winner is seated in section 34, row L, seat number 2. Congratulations. An Opry ambassador is on the way with your tickets. For the rest of you, be sure to scan the code. We'd love to have you come backstage. Our next entertainer is a member of the Country Music Hall of Fame, which is where you would expect to find one of the greatest women in the history of country music, and I mean that literally. She is a proud 60-plus-year member of the Grand Ole Opry. Ladies and gentlemen, the great Connie Smith.

Thank God for Harlan Howard. That was one that he wrote, and Freddie Hart recorded it first, and a lot of people have recorded it since, and that's one of mine too. And I want to do a song for you now, though. It's one of my favorite songs. It was written by Jimmy Gately, and it's called Got a Lot of Hurtin' Done Today.

How about this band? They're the Sundowners with help from the Opry band. Now this next song is one that I've loved so much, and I wanted to record it when we did that trio gospel album with Barbara Fairchild and Sharon White, and this was one I kept fighting for, because it's called Fight On.

Hall of Fame member. Member of the Grand Ole Opry, ladies and gentlemen. That is Connie Smith. Together with her band, the Sundowners. Connie Smith, ladies and gentlemen. So we have just a moment. I would like to let you know that as part of the Opry's partnership with Vanderbilt Health for the safety and the comfort of our guests here tonight, Vanderbilt Life Flight Event Medicine Services are available. The Opry is very proud to partner with Vanderbilt Health as the official health care provider for both the Grand Ole Opry and also for the Ryman Auditorium downtown. And we invite you, when you leave here this evening, to take a little piece of Opry history along with you. We have a new commemorative book that is titled 100 Years of Grand Ole Opry. This is a book written by Craig Shelburne, who is a good friend of the Grand Ole Opry. It is an amazing keepsake. It is filled with unforgettable photographs telling the stories of performances, legendary artists, behind-the-scenes stories, all told through rich storytelling and those amazing photographs. It is the perfect way to remember your visit to the Grand Ole Opry for years to come. You can get a copy of 100 Years of Grand Ole Opry in the Opry Shop before you leave this evening. And if you pick up a copy here tonight, we are going to throw in the latest edition of the Grand Ole Opry's family album. That'll be absolutely free, so you get two for the price of one. Again, Opry, 100 Years of Grand Ole Opry. You can get your copy tonight. So we have a Canadian with us tonight. Very talented songwriter, singer. He's a Juno Award winner. He has songs that have been recorded by Charles Kelly, Haley Witters, Tim McGraw, Kenny Chesney, to name just a few. His music has appeared in various film and TV projects. And tonight he plays the Grand Ole Opry for the very first time. So make him feel warm and welcome. Donovan Woods, ladies and gentlemen.

Thank you. I'll tell you, for a minute there, I thought this was a nightmare that I, you know, like... I'm never going to forget it already, but I'm never going to forget it now for sure. Can't get my legs steadied from that moment. Anyway, I appreciate your courtesy. That was a song called Portland, Maine that I wrote with a friend of mine named Abe Stoklasa, who has sadly passed. I miss him every day. I'm so proud. I wrote it on the day he and I met. 10 years later, I had to play it at his celebration of life, and playing it here on the stage here is so wonderful for me. So I appreciate you so much. I've been really welcomed into the community of songwriters in Nashville in a big way. I don't live here. I come here a lot. Everybody's so nice to me, and I appreciate the community here so intensely. My music is not really on the country playlist. It's on playlists called Coffee House or Coffee Chill or sometimes Coffee Vibes. You know what I mean? These types of things. Coffee-related things. This next song that I'm going to play for you is a song about it's about making the most of your time, and it's about building your kids a treehouse. But I wrote it way back when the price of lumber hadn't gone all crazy, and so you don't need to do that anymore. But here it is anyway. It's called Next Year.

0: Thank you very much.
1: Donovan Woods. Ladies and gentlemen. You want to check that one?
2: Check.
3: Good.
1: We have had some interesting debuts here at the Opry over the past. That was one that's going to be memorable.
0: I will remember it, for sure.
1: The fact that the mic stand started to change its mind on you, too, was kind of interesting.
0: I mean, that's an old musician problem, and I've handled it before, but I didn't want to handle it tonight. But I'm happy that I did.
1: One of the questions that I generally ask someone who's making their debut, come on up here, is how much of the last 10 minutes do you remember? And I'm guessing that this is going to be one of those where it's going to be hard to forget.
0: I'm going to remember all of that, I would say. Although it does happen very fast, and it's a thrill. It's unbelievable to me. Unbelievable.
1: You strike me as someone who's hard to rattle. Very easygoing, roll with the moment.
0: I mean, I've been at this for a good while now, and I have seen my share of broken moments, let's say. I've been in my share of strange situations in this job.
1: Yeah.
0: And I'm okay with things mostly, yeah. I stay level.
1: You've had a lot of success in Canada.
0: Yeah.
1: Is it hard to transfer that success across the border into the States?
0: I mean, sometimes. I think Americans they want their music very serious, and in Canada, we're a little bit goofy. We want to be a little bit goofy with our music.
1: Okay.
0: But down here, you got to clean it up a little bit and deliver it in a real serious way, you know?
1: And you said that. Now, how long have you been commuting to Nashville from Toronto?
0: 15 years now. I've been driving back and flying back and forth.

0: 15 years, yeah.
1: How many times a year do you come down?
0: I bet the average is, one time I added it all up and I've been here for a year and a half of time.
1: Really?
0: But never lived here, yeah.
1: So when you come into town, do you have scheduled writing sessions planned? So you come in, you write, you do.
0: Yeah, I got the friends that I love to write with, and honestly, I love it. It's a thrill for me every time I come. It's really a community of songwriters. It really is as advertised, you know, it's wonderful.
1: Yeah. Tell me about studio work, albums that we should be looking for.
0: Just finished a brand new record that will be coming out hopefully in the fall. And a few months ago, I put out an EP called Squander Your Gifts. It's about a friend of mine. It just came out in February, and it's kind of a beautiful tribute to my friend. Yeah.
1: Very nice. Congratulations. Welcome to the opera.
0: Thank you. I appreciate it. Thanks so much. Thank you.
1: Donovan Woods, everybody.
2: That's the intro card.
1: Donovan Woods, so thank you for waiting patiently. We're going to have some fun. This band, Donovan talked about doing this for a while. This band had its roots go back to 1975. That's right. And over the course of their career, there have been a couple of Grammy nominations, 8 IBMA awards. And that's really all you need to say, because, ladies and gentlemen, we're about to hear Special Consensus on the Grand Ole Opry.

0: you might.
1: I thought that song went to number one when it came out back in late 1991 into 1992, but it didn't. It peaked at number three. Good top five, good solid hit for Pam. But that song has lasted through generations now, and probably, for a lot of us, the first song that comes to mind when you think of Pam Tillis. You could call it a career record, but peaked at number three. However, just a couple of years ago, in 2024, Rolling Stone ranked it in the top 200 greatest country songs of all time. It was number 177. It was low on the list, but it made the list. And I hope you enjoyed it, because I just played it on 650 AM WSM. I'm Zach Bennett. It is Opry Star Spotlight, and we are celebrating Miss Pam Tillis tonight. She had a birthday just yesterday, so we are playing a whole bunch of Pam to celebrate. Coming up after the news, we got more of it. We'll get it started with Cleopatra, Queen of Denial, next.
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6: NBC News Radio, I'm Rob Martier. President Trump says he's close to a decision about a major attack on Iran. In remarks at the White House Friday, Trump said he's considering a massive attack, even bigger than the strikes conducted during Operation Epic Fury. Millions of Americans are sweltering under a massive heat dome this weekend. The extreme temperatures are expected to last into early next week. Highs in Phoenix, Arizona could approach a record today at 118 degrees, while Texas and much of the rest of the interior Southwest will also likely be over 100. Lottery fever is growing with a combined total of $1.4 billion on the line between the Mega Millions and Powerball lotteries. There was no grand prize winner in Friday night's Mega Millions drawing, so that jackpot jumps to $800 million for Tuesday. Tonight's Powerball drawing is worth at least $600 million. Rob Martier, NBC News Radio.
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1994 is when Pam Tillis won the CMA Female Vocalist of the Year trophy. And part of that was due to the big success she had with songs like that the year prior, 1993. Cleopatra, Queen of Denial, as we celebrate Miss Pam Tillis tonight here on Opry Star Spotlight. I'm Zach Bennett. Here's another song from Pam Tillis from 1993. Actually, the song that preceded Cleopatra in the release order. Here's Let That Pony Run on WSM.

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Here's an artist stepping into the circle on this Tuesday's Grand Ole Opry.

Tuesday night at the Grand Ole Opry, Lady A gonna be here, and I don't think they can pull out of the parking lot without performing that song, Need You Now. Easily, far and away, the biggest hit of their career, not only here in country music, but a massive hit on the Top 40 chart and on the Adult Contemporary chart, and you still hear that song just about every day on the radio, no matter what station you're listening to, unless it's like a hip-hop station or something, but they might play it too. I don't know, it was that big of a hit. But Lady A is gonna be here, and Hillary Scott actually gonna do double duty, because she's going to perform with Lady A. She's also going to perform with the Scott family, her gospel family group. They're all going to be out here. Plus Dave Barnes, Blake Whiten, Ricky Skaggs, Elizabeth Nichols, The Whites. That's your lineup. Tuesday night, Opry.com is where you get your tickets. Hey, we got more Pam Tillis coming up in a few minutes, and another look at an Opry show next week. And Thursday night, we're going to preview after George and Luke.

Lori Morgan. That's Good As I Was to You. 6:50 a.m. WSM. Thursday night, Lori's going to be here along with Tia Sillers, Rhonda Vincent, Mo Pitney, Maddox Batson, The Shootouts, Jimmy Fortune, and the Opry debut of Bells. 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Lori Morgan, an interesting case because she is one of only three pairs of parent and child who have become Opry members separately. We've got family groups, you know, like the Isaacs and Mother Maybelle and the Carter sisters, where we've had parents and children inducted together, but it's only happened separately three times. We had Ernest Tubb and his son Justin Tubb back in the golden era of the Opry, and then you had George Morgan and then Lori. Now, George had passed on about 9 years before Lori became a member, so they never got to share that together. The other pair is Pam Tillis and Mel Tillis, and that one was done kind of in reverse because Pam was inducted first in 2000, and in 2007, she got the honor of inducting her father, Mel, who was a longtime Opry performer, longtime friend of the Opry, but had never become a member. So on that special night in 2007, Pam got to induct Mel. That was so, so cool. And Pam and Lori, by the way, are tour mates now. They go out on tour a lot together. Another one from Pam on

0: Pam Tillis, the 1994 CMA Female Vocalist of the Year, Spilled Perfume, here on 650 AM WSM. That's going to wrap up tonight's Opry Star Spotlight. Happy birthday again to Pam, celebrated just yesterday. And coming up later this week, another Opry member birthday and another one of those 90s female powerhouse voices who would go on to also win CMA Female Vocalist of the Year. She actually won it four times. She won the top female vocalist at the ACM four times. She's been nominated for 14 Grammys. Martina McBride, celebrating a birthday coming up on July 29th, so midweek, I guess that's Wednesday. But Saturday, August 1st, we're going to celebrate her right here, a couple days after her birthday, on Opry Star Spotlight. So make sure you join us immediately following the 5,248th Saturday night performance of the world-famous WSM Grand Ole Opry. Coming up next, it's the Daily and Vincent Show special guest Billy Dean, presented by Springer Mountain Farms Chicken. That's on the way.
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4: It's a very quiet night across the mid-state with a very low chance for a spotty shower. WSB 4 First Alert Meteorologist Darius Mack. The big story is the heat and humidity making the climb back across Middle Tennessee. First Alert weather days issued Sunday through Wednesday, as we are expecting feels-like temperatures to approach 100 to 110 degrees at times. Make sure that you're staying hydrated and limiting your time outside.

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1: Welcome to the Daly and Vincent Show, coming to you from Studio A in the Grand Ole Opry. And right here playing this song with us is a guy that we played music together since we were kids. I've known him a long time. He's one of my favorites. Give it up for Cody Kibbe. Let's do some picking.

0: Thank you so much. We appreciate that. Good job, Cody Kibbe. Our good friend Gus Sarandell of Springer Mountain Farms is the proud sponsor of the Daly and Vincent Show. And now here he is, Mr. Gus Sarandell.
1: Thank you, Jamie. 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Don't change the channel. We've got Billy Dean coming up, so don't go anywhere. We'll be right back.
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0: Thank you very much and welcome back. It is our honor to introduce our next guest, the incredible, talented Billy Dean. What about that? You were growing up in Florida. You played in your dad's band.
8: I did.
0: What kind of songs were you playing back then?
8: Man, we were singing crooners like Ray Price kind of stuff, Marty Robbins, Jim Reeves was a big, I was a big influence. Just because my dad, Glenn Campbell, all those guys. I was too shy to sing growing up, and I would practice my guitar and to be lead parts, and my dad'd say, you know, them guitar players are a dime a dozen. You need to learn how to sing. So I did. He did.
0: Let's hear it for Billy Dean.
9: All right.
10: Thank you, guys. 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
2: Now here's a word from our good friend, Gus Arendale.
3: Thank you, Jamie. Thank you. Thank you, Darren. Thank you. Thank you very, very much. Let's talk about something here. Let's talk about a Gusism. I think we've talked about this before. Gusisms are words of wisdom to live by, which is WWTLB. And the words of wisdom today is, it's never too late. It's never, ever too late to be what you might have been. Yes. And that's what we do at Springer Mountain Farms every day. We want to be better than we could ever, ever, ever be. We sure do. Springer Mountain Farms is simply superior chicken. I want to tell you why it is. Well, just like our label says on our attributes, there's no animal byproducts in our feed ever. That means we don't feed any animal parts back to our chickens, and a lot of chicken companies do that, but we do not. We've got all vegetable diet and just corn and soybeans. We never feed any no antibiotics. There's no added hormones, and it is all natural. And one good thing about us, we're American Humane Society certified by our chickens that we're good to them. We do audits all the time. They're not called or whatever. They just show up whenever they want to and surprise us, and we're always ready, and we always do good, and I'm so proud of that. 100% U.S. grown corn and soybeans in our feed, only 100% U.S. grown corn beans. A lot of other chicken companies don't do that. They buy it from Japan, China, wherever they can get it cheap and do that. We only use U.S. grain, corn, and soybeans, yes. And we're family-owned. We take a lot of pride in that. We take a lot of pride in our family putting out this product because it's a reflection on our family. So we're very, very proud of that. And we can do it like we want to. That's what we like. That's what we like. And I've got, if you don't believe me and what I'm saying, let me have a third audit opinion here, just like American Humane. And this letter comes from Adriana Pryor. Adriana Pryor is from Anderson, South Carolina. And she says, I just had to reach out and let you know how fresh and delicious your chicken tastes, ! It's honestly the best quality chicken I've ever had, ! You can truly taste the difference, and it's clear that your farm puts one care into every step. Thank you very much, ! Thank you for raising such a high-quality product. And by getting letters like Andrea, I think that we have done this. I think this, I've ended up where I needed to be, and I have gone where I intended to go. Thank you very much, my Springer Mountain Farms chicken.
2: 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Let's play another song and make welcome Rockland Road joining us on this song right here. Yeah.

0: 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Stay with us. 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
0: Welcome back, and thank you for spending your evening with us at the Daily and Vincent Show. And it's time for our Bible verse of the day. And Gus, what do you have for us tonight?
6: Thank you, Jamie. Thank you, Darren. The Gideons have distributed over 1.6 billion copies of the Bible in 190 countries. Tonight's verse is Psalms 55, verse 6. And I said, "Oh, that I had wings like a dove, for then I would fly away and be at rest." I say, Mr. Daly, Mr. Vincent, give us a gospel song.

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1: NBC News Radio, I'm Rob Martier. President Trump will host Israeli Prime Minister Benjamin Netanyahu at the White House next week as he weighs U.S. military options in Iran. Tuesday's meeting will mark the first face-to-face talks between the two since the Iran conflict began in late February. A federal appeals court has ruled President Trump cannot implement his executive order tightening mail-in voting regulations. The Department of Justice had argued that any lawsuit challenging the order was premature, as no agencies had finalized actions or policies. The appeals court, in a 2-1 ruling, rejected that argument. Lottery fever is growing with a combined total of $1.4 billion on the line. No grand prize winner in the Mega Millions on Friday night, so that jackpot jumps to $800 million for Tuesday. Tonight's Powerball drawing is worth at least $600 million. Rob Martier, NBC News Radio.
0: Taking a trip in a time machine back to the 1960s, the golden era of the Opry starts now.

Grand Ole Opry time from the country music capital of the world, Nashville, Tennessee. And the spotlight is shining on some of the Opry's finest entertainers. Leroy Van Dyke, Teddy and Doyle, the Wilburn Brothers, Ernest Ashworth, Miss Margie Bowes, our special guest Roger Miller, and Archie Campbell. Now singing one of his biggest hits, Walk On By, here's Leroy Van Dyke.

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Would you make welcome the inimitable Wilburn Brothers?

I'll tell you what, the man coming up next is responsible for one of the biggest country hits in the last year or two. He's a big, tall, blonde-headed fella from down around Huntsville, Alabama, a regular on the Grand Ole Opry. A nice welcome, if you will, for Ernest Ashworth. Talk back, turn the lip.

Pretty Miss Margie Bowe. She does a fine job with the song. We have one of our more recent records that deals with a subject that's dear to our hearts. It's called Your Money.

0: fella coming up next is one that in the past year has become a tremendous personality all across this country and many foreign countries. I've recognized the fact that he had talent for a long time, and I've enjoyed his work for a long, long time, and it's a distinct pleasure to have back with us once again on the Grand Ole Opry, Roger Miller. Chug-a-lug!
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You got girls in the front, girls in the back, and away in the back. 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Rip it, boo, boo, boo, boo, boo, boo, boo, boo, boo, boo, boo, boo, boo, boo, boo, boo, boo, boo, boo, boo, boo, boo, boo, boo, boo, boo, boo, boo, boo, boo, boo, boo, boo, boo, boo, boo, boo, boo, 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

0: Once again, here's the star of our show, Leroy Van Dyke.
1: And for 1,000 days I've loved you. For 1,000 nights I've thought you were mine. It's hard to realize that things can be the way they seem. I'll never get over the shock it's been to me to find out, after all this time, those 1,000 days have been a horrible dream.

I waited late in life to marry you, Anne. You were the only girl I ever wanted, the only girl I ever cared the least bit about. When I see the friends who warned me I didn't know what I was getting into, how in the world am I gonna face them the moment that they find out? When we got married, it took all my savings to buy you the fine house you wanted and that brand new car. I gave you nearly all of every paycheck. I just kept enough for cigarettes. I set up charge accounts in all the department stores, and you've run them up so high.

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Night after night, I sit by myself, watching TV, hoping all the things I'm hearing just couldn't possibly be a fact. Tonight, I couldn't stand it any longer, and I followed you. 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I wished that I was dead.

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Well, all I can do before I leave and take it on the lam is to quote you those immortal words that have been said many times before. Frankly, my dear, I don't give a...

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I didn't think he was that tired. He's a dapper fellow that's always so well-dressed and so impeccable. And he's going to do a wonderful song here that tells a fine message. A nice welcome, if you will, for Archie Campbell.

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I was given weakness that I might learn humbly to obey. I asked for health that I might do great things. I was given infirmity that I might do better things. I asked for riches that I might be happy. I was given poverty that I might be wise. I asked for power that I might have the praise of men. I was made weak that I might feel the need of God. I asked for all things that I might enjoy life. I was given life that I might enjoy all things. I got nothing that I asked for, but everything that I had hoped for. And almost despite myself, I among men am most richly blessed.

Archie Campbell, wonderful job. Well, we're going to call the auctioneers to the front of the footlights here. And Jimmy Johnson, ex-Lincoln, Billy Rainsford, and Joel McDuffie are going to do one called Remington's Ride.

0: More of the golden era of the Opry is on the way.
1: My name is Joel, and I came to St. Jude Children's Research Hospital in December of 1987 to be treated for osteosarcoma, which is bone cancer. We didn't know anything about St. Jude. We didn't know what they meant or that, you know, when we got here, what we would do, how it would be taken care of. And when we arrived, we found out that my family wasn't going to have to pay for any of my treatment, not for my medicine, not for travel, not for housing, not for food. 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So thank you so much.
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4: From the Springer Mountain Farms Weather Center, here's your first alert forecast.
5: It's a very quiet night across the mid-state with a very low chance for a spotty shower. WSM 4 First Alert Meteorologist Darius Mack. The big story is the heat and humidity making the climb back across Middle Tennessee. First Alert weather days issued Sunday through Wednesday, as we are expecting feels-like temperatures to approach 100 to 110 degrees at times. Make sure that you're staying hydrated and limiting your time outside.
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0: Hello, everybody. This is Art Devine speaking from the stage of the historic Grand Ole Opry House in Nashville, Tennessee. Here to visit with you again are these great stars of country music: Flatten Scruggs, Miss Dottie West, Del Wood, the Crook Brothers, and Curly Potts. And now here are Lester Flatt and Earl Scruggs.
1: Well, I know what it means to belong to.

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Miss Dottie West. How about a nice one?

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It's time to have some piano playing now. We got a young lady here can really take care of that. 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How about a nice hand for Dale?

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0: Thank you. 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Who would sing for me? 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It's time now to get the boys and girls over in the corner to do a little square dancing. Ralph Sloan and all the Tennessee Travelers and the Crook Brothers are going to do some picking for us. I don't have the title of your number here, but I know it's a good one. If you're ready, fellas.
1: Lester, we'd like to play this number for Ned Duffy and Jimmy Styles of Monroe, Louisiana.
0: Fine.

0: Let's make welcome once again Miss Dottie West. What do you say, huh?
1: Thank you. This is one side of my brand new record. Well, not brand new. We have one that's only been out about a week. But anyway, this is the one that they're still playing, and we're real happy. One called Didn't I?

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And, you know, I thought that I was all that you wanted. In fact, you've told me so. But I guess I failed somewhere along the way. And just where, I'd give my life to know.

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A little number entitled, I Still Miss Someone.

0: Ever fiddle the fiddle. 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Mr. Curly Fox, what do you say?
1: Thank you very much. And let's do a little number. I think I introduced or was one of the folks who introduced it back in 1945 here on the opera called Black Mountain Rag. Let's do a little of it, huh?

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5: NBC News Radio, I'm Rob Martier. President Trump says he's close to a decision about a major attack on Iran. In remarks at the White House Friday, Trump said he's considering a massive attack, even bigger than the strikes conducted during Operation Epic Fury. He noted that he hasn't decided yet, and he believes that Iran is very serious about negotiating. Tensions remain high in the Middle East as the conflict enters its fifth month. Iran's foreign minister says an Iranian commercial ship was attacked by Ukraine in the Caspian Sea. Tehran condemned the attack, saying one sailor was killed.

0: another was injured. Former Maine State Senate President Troy Jackson is now the Democratic nominee for U.S. Senate. Jackson overwhelmingly won the vote Saturday as hundreds of delegates gathered in Bangor to pick a replacement for Graham Plattner. Jackson will now face Republican Senator Susan Collins in the November 3rd general election. Rob Martier, NBC News Radio.
1: Taking a trip in a time machine back to the 1960s. The golden era of the Opry starts now. WSM
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3: From Nashville, Tennessee, country music capital of the world, we're presenting the Grand Ole Opry. And waiting to entertain you are some of the greatest stars of country music. Teddy and Doyle, the Wilburn Brothers. Loretta Lynn, the Willis Brothers. Billy Walker, Justin Tubb, and Opry guest Jerry Green. Now, Teddy and Doyle, the Wilburn Brothers.

0: Fran Turner wanted me to tell you that them other brothers are next.
1: Them other brothers are next?
0: All right. Now, the other brothers that Teddy and Grant Turner are referring to are a group of boys that have been associated with the Grand Ole Opry for quite a number of years. Mm-hmm. And those of you that see our television shows on Saturday, not too long ago, we had them as our special guests for the first time. They're kind of hard to run down because it's hard to find them in town. But they do a great job. You'll enjoy them here tonight. Make welcome the Willis Brothers, ladies and gentlemen.
2: No sooner said than Doyle. Thank you, friend. Here's a little 40 acres. Would you, Leon Rose?

I would like you folks to make welcome, as she sings for you, The Darkest Day, Miss Loretta Lynn. Make her welcome to our microphone.

Thank you, Loretta. All right, let's all get together and give a nice welcome to the one and only Mr. Billy Walker. We'll get a nice song out of him.

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1: we don't have an awful lot of time left. Why don't you join with Teddy and I, and we'll just all three join in and sing Put It Off Till Tomorrow. We'll do that as a trio. Is that all right?

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2: It's a very quiet night across the mid-state with a very low chance for a spotty shower. WSB4 First Alert Meteorologist Darius Mack. The big story is the heat and humidity making the climb back across Middle Tennessee. First Alert weather days issued Sunday through Wednesday, as we are expecting feels-like temperatures to approach 100 to 110 degrees at times. Make sure that you're staying hydrated and limiting your time outside.
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everybody. This is Dave Overton speaking from the stage of the Ole Opry House in Nashville, Tennessee, home of the Grand Ole Opry. Waiting in the wings to entertain are Charlie Louvin, Jim Edward Brown, the Crook Brothers, and special guest Ray Pillow. Now singing See the Big Man Cry, here is Charlie Louvin.

Next, we have a wonderful young RCA Victor recording artist. He's been with RCA Victor for a while, but he has his first big hit as a single. Mr. J.E. Brown, let's give him a hand. Would you do that for him?

Here's a young man that I've heard a lot of the girls around town say that he's awful good looking. He dresses nice and he sings a fine song. He's doing for you The Long Way Home, his latest captor release, Mr. Ray Pillow. Let's make him welcome, would you?

Oh, it's been almost 10 years ago now. There was a little group over in Korea titled the Dusty Road Travelers. Jesse McReynolds is one of them, and I'm the other one. And we got the whole aggregation. He's got his big brother with him tonight, and they're singing Better Times Are Coming. Let's make them welcome Jim and Jesse and all the Virginia boys. Come on.

0: Jim and Jesse, the Virginia boys, did you have a word, Grant?
1: Yes, sir. I would like to introduce our next group because for 39 years, think of it, Charlie, 39 years, they've been playing on the Grand Ole Opry stage, and they've got a great repertoire of old-time fiddle tunes. They're just about as popular as anybody that ever stood up here on the stage. We get Ralph Sloan and the Tennessee Travelers to dance with them. Here they are, the Crook Brothers String Band.

Right now, we'd like to do kindly stray from what you have on your little programs out there, but to do a mother song, and we want to dedicate it to Mama down in Alabama, to Jimmy's mama over in Benson, North Carolina, and to Ronnie Blackwell's mama in Spartanburg, South Carolina, and it's God Bless Her, 'cause she's my mother.

Yes, I heard from an old flame last night, from an angel that I had hurt and I never thought I'd hear from again. When she said, hello, just that one word said as much as a thousand could have, 'cause the way she said it, I knew she had forgiven me.

Right now, the old clock is being real good to us, and we're going to pass it along to you in the form of a real good instrumental from Jim and Jesse and the Virginia Boys. They call it the Border Ride. You sit back and listen to it. Give them a nice welcome, would you, Jim and Jesse?

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0: WSM is more than just the music. 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
1: Again, we welcome you, my friend, to our all-night show, Upper East Star Spotlight. 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

It's late at night, and we're all alone, baby. But just the music of the radio, the soft rain falling outside. Nobody's coming, and no one's gonna telephone. Just me and you, woman, and those lights down low.

0: it's Lexi Carter. This weekend on The Fringe, join me as we explore the artists moving the sound forward from Americana and roots music to the next wave of country and bluegrass and beyond. This weekend, I've got new music from Charlie Crockett, Maggie Rose, Waylon Payne, and more. We've got it all for you on The Fringe. Sundays from 4 to 7.
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2: Nashville. 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Millions of Americans are sweltering under a massive heat dome this weekend. The extreme temps are expected to last into early next week. Highs in Phoenix, Arizona could approach a record today at 118 degrees. And anti-Semitic slurs and pictures are scrawled

0: On a mural at a Pasadena area synagogue, Sharon Reardon has this story.
1: Members of the Pasadena Jewish Temple and Center are upset after a community mural at the site of their former synagogue was defaced with swastikas and other anti-Semitic graffiti. It happened on Friday. The mural was created after the Eaton Fire destroyed the Temple and Center campus and followed an act of anti-Semitism earlier this year. A post on social media stated the artwork grew into a symbol of hope, resilience, and solidarity, not just for Temple members, but for the entire Altadena community. The Los Angeles County Sheriff's Department is investigating. I'm Sharon Reardon.
0: And I'm Jim Forbes.
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3: It's a very quiet night across the mid-state with a very low chance for a spotty shower. WSB4 First Alert Meteorologist Darius Mack. The big story is the heat and humidity making the climb back across Middle Tennessee. First Alert weather days issued Sunday through Wednesday, as we are expecting feels-like temperatures to approach 100 to 110 degrees at times. Make sure that you're staying hydrated and limiting your time outside.
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Hey! Well, let's go back up to the Wildwood Resort Corner Stage doing a great job. It's Off Time Bluegrass Band.

0: Canada member. If anybody is local to the area, back in the 50s and the 60s and the 70s and the 80s, maybe even into the 40s, there was a group around Gallatin, Tennessee called the McCormick Brothers. And that is the youngest of the McCormick Brothers is Mr. Gerald McCormick right here. So if you haven't figured out anything about bluegrass, it's a big family. Thank you all so much for hanging out with us tonight. We're just having a good old time. And Gerald is absolutely family, so when he said he was free tonight, we figured we'd get him up here and have a good old time. So he's going to sing this next one.
1: Yeah. It's one my granddad wrote.
2: Yeah, it is. I'm using my Bible for a roadmap. Thank you, Justin.

0: We've got one more to do with Gerald. This next one is the big hit of the McCormick brothers.
1: I got this chicken just out of the workshop for this week, or out of the hen house. Anyhow, we'll start it off with this, and then Aaron will take it from there, okay? Called the Red Hen Boogie.

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Again, that's 931-526-1103. We thank the fine folks at D.T. McCall & Sons sponsoring this portion of Sutton Old Time Music Hour. From their front door to yours, hey! Hey! Folks, as I mentioned at the beginning of the show, this program is recorded to air on 60 syndicated stations that broadcast our show worldwide. At this time, we'd like to recognize 6 of those stations, and they are WTYS in Marianna, Florida, KTEE in Springfield, Colorado, WOTR in West Virginia, KVAM in Kimball, Nebraska, WBRN Online at Nashville, Tennessee, WSM, home of the world-famous Grand Ole Opry in Nashville, Tennessee. There's always something great going on here in historic Granville, Tennessee. Tennessee, Mayberry's town. 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

That's one of my originals. That was I'm obviously married to somebody from East Tennessee. So this next tune's a tune my granddad wrote. We're gonna do a little country boy rock and roll.

Our banjo player is Mr. Aaron Civils. He is a man of few words, but when he does say things, it is always clever. He told us last night before we were getting ready to, well, when we were practicing for this, he said, "Boys, dress up pretty tomorrow. We're going to play on the radio." With that being said, this is a tune he wrote, so everybody hang on. It's called Backfire.

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Yeah.

0: This next tune's a tune my dad wrote back in the 70s. We'll give her a go.
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My name is Maddox Wilson, and it's been an honor to be with you tonight. Tonight's Sutton Old Time Music Hour has been brought to you in part by Wildwood Resort and Marina in Grahamville, Tennessee, only a mile away from the T.B. Sutton General Store. Wildwood offers 33 accommodations, including a 14-room inn, 8 cabins, a 4-room lodge, 6 vintage Airstreams, a modular lake home, and a floating harbor cottage. Visitors can stroll down a new boardwalk leading to a sunset pavilion on the Marina Jetty. The restaurant has been expanded, and an event room is available to serve corporate leadership retreats, weddings, family reunions, and other events. Wildwood Resort and Marina, it's where you want to be. We've had a fantastic audience here at Sutton Old Time Music Hour. Folks, have you had a good time tonight? How about this band on stage? Let's head back to the Wildwood Resort corner stage for one more song as we let Off Time Bluegrass Band take us on home tonight. Woo!

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0: We're celebrating the summer of the century at the Grand Ole Opry, and one of summer's favorite traditions is still going strong. 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
1: It's a very quiet night across the mid-state with a very low chance for a spotty shower. WSB4 First Alert Meteorologist Darius Mack. The big story is the heat and humidity making the climb back across Middle Tennessee. First Alert weather days issued Sunday through Wednesday, as we are expecting feels like temperatures to approach 100 to 110 degrees at times. Make sure that you're staying hydrated and limiting your time outside.

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1: NBC News Radio, I'm Jim Forbes. President Trump will host Israeli Prime Minister Benjamin Netanyahu at the White House next week as he weighs U.S. military options in Iran. Tuesday's meeting will mark the first face-to-face talks between the two since the Iran conflicts began in late February. It comes as Trump says he's close to a decision on whether to launch a massive attack on Iran. And one of the byproducts of the United States' war with Iran could have grave environmental impacts all over the world. Rob Martier has more.
2: Scientists say stalled ships in the Strait of Hormuz could trigger an environmental catastrophe. A recent paper published in the journal Biological Invasions warns the continued closures at the Strait of Hormuz could spur a super spreader event of invasive species. Researchers say marine life could attach to idle vessels and then be transported to other ecosystems around the world.
1: I'm Jim Forbes.
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0: From the Springer Mountain Farms Weather Center, here's your first alert forecast.
1: It's a very quiet night across the mid-state with a very low chance for a spotty shower. WSB4 First Alert Meteorologist Darius Mack. The big story is the heat and humidity making the climb back across Middle Tennessee. First Alert weather days issued Sunday through Wednesday, as we are expecting feels-like temperatures to approach 100 to 110 degrees at times. Make sure that you're staying hydrated and limiting your time outside.

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1: Nashville. NBC News Radio, I'm Jim Forbes. One person is dead after a car drove into a crowded park at a Pride event in Germany. The attack happened Saturday at Tiergarten Park in downtown Berlin during the city's largest LGBTQ event. Police say the vehicle plowed into a large group of people in the park, killing one person and injuring at least 16, including some with life-threatening injuries. The vehicle then crashed into a tree and was found empty. On early Sunday, police arrested a suspect who was well known to authorities and was involved in some local Islamic groups. And a federal appeals court has ruled President Trump cannot implement his executive order tightening mail-in voting regulations. The First Circuit Court of Appeals on Saturday rejected the administration's request to lift a lower court injunction secured last month by several Democratic-led states. I'm Jim Forbes.
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It's the Grand Ole Opry Summer of the Century, with live shows every Tuesday through Saturday at 7 p.m. The biggest stars in country music, the next generation of hitmakers, and the legends who built it all together on one iconic stage. 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

0: From the Springer Mountain Farms Weather Center, here's your First Alert forecast.
1: It's a very quiet night across the mid-state with a very low chance for a spotty shower. WSB4 First Alert meteorologist Darius Mack. The big story is the heat and humidity making the climb back across Middle Tennessee. First Alert weather days issued Sunday through Wednesday, as we are expecting feels-like temperatures to approach 100 to 110 degrees at times. Make sure that you're staying hydrated and limiting your time outside.

0: p.m. The first Sunday of every month, it's the Air Castle Community Hour with Charlie Worsham. Second Sunday, the American Songster Radio with Dom Flemons. Third Sunday, Face the Music with Chuck Mead. And the fourth Sunday, Wild Ponies Happy Hour. 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

0: Greetings, friends. We welcome you to the Sacred Name broadcast, presented by the Assemblies of Yahweh of Bethel, Pennsylvania. I'm Elder Jacob O. Meyer, proclaiming the revealed personal name of our Heavenly Father Yahweh and the good news of the Kingdom of the Heavens.
1: The title of the message this morning is Catastrophism Looms Just Ahead. Dr. Emmanuel Velikovsky was a proponent of the theory that the ages of the earth were ended by worldwide catastrophes. And this is also the definition which is given in the dictionary, that catastrophism is the violent termination of an age. Isaiah chapter 36 may serve as a type here. Isaiah chapter 36 describes Hezekiah, the king of Judah, and how the Rabshakeh is trying to influence the people to desert the truth of the sacred scriptures and to come out to him so that he can enslave them. Whose voice are we listening to today? Are you hearing the voice speaking in the word of Yahweh, the still small voice that Eliel the prophet heard? I hope you are. And so Isaiah 36, I'm convinced, is a type of today. Satan is trying to allure each one of Yahweh's people like the Rabshakeh of Assyria. Now back to Psalm 46 again, as we get verse 2. Up to this point, we have seen some very tragic things going on. The earth changes, the mountains shake, and the waters roar and trouble, the mountains tremble. But now we see the end from the beginning. The first section is terminated by the term Selah. What does it mean? Well, theologians tell us it's just a musical term, and it means a suspension, a break in the music. But it has something in addition to that. The number 5542 translates it in Strong's Concordance Hebrew dictionary as a suspension or a pause. But number 5541, from which it's taken, means to hang up, to weigh or value, among other things. And so I'd like for us to consider it not just simply a musical interlude, but a musical interlude wherein the people are supposed to think on the words that have just been spoken or sung.

0: and think well on this. I've often translated this word Selah as pause and think well on this. Verse 4, there is a river, the streams of which make glad the city of Elohim, the holy place of the tabernacles of the Most High. Now, in the Old Testament survey book, the one of them says there's no indication that any of these psalms were dedicated to any of the feast days. But it mentions the Feast of Tabernacles here, doesn't it? The tabernacles of the Most High, Revelation 21, verse 3, tells us, behold the tabernacle, I heard a voice from the throne saying, behold the tabernacle of Yahweh is with man, and he shall tabernacle with them, and they shall be his peoples, and Yahweh himself shall be with them, and be their Elohim. So now we see the end from the beginning. Yahweh will live with his people on this very earth. I was in a discussion one time with an individual, and this individual said, why would the Almighty want to rule from his footstool? I don't know why he wants to rule from the footstool, but that's what it says. He's going to be here with us on this very earth. And so he has his plans. Why do we have to reason our way out of his plans? Isaiah chapter 33, this is a marvelous passage. It says, woe to you that destroy, and you that were not destroyed, and deal treacherously, and they dealt not treacherously with you. When you have ceased to destroy, you shall be destroyed. When you have made an end of dealing treacherously, they shall deal treacherously with you. Who does this describe? Well, this is the fifth woe of the book of Isaiah. Woe to you that destroy, and you were not destroyed. It's evidently directed toward the end of the age in which we're now living. Why do I say that? Well, you can read through that passage, and I hope you do. But the end of the passage in verse 20, look upon Zion, the city of our festal assemblies. Your eyes shall see Jerusalem, a quiet habitation, a tent that shall not be removed, the stakes of which shall never be plucked up, neither shall any of the cords be broken. Does that relate to the Feast of Tabernacles? Undoubtedly. But there Yahweh will be with us in majesty, a place of broad rivers and streams, in which shall go no galley with oars, neither shall gallant ship pass by. For Yahweh is our judge, Yahweh is our lawgiver, Yahweh is our king. He will save us. Instead of the he pronoun, let's use the antecedent Yahweh. Yahweh will save us. And here's Yahshua's name coming out so plainly. Yahweh is salvation. Yahweh will save. Your tacklings are loose. They could not strengthen the foot of their mast. They could not spread the sail. Then was the prey of a great plunder divided. The lame took the prey, as happened in previously in the scriptures. And the inhabitants shall not say, I am sick. The people that dwell in it shall be forgiven their iniquity. We could take that verse 24, and expound considerably on it, couldn't we? Because this passage is dealing with the end of the age when the Messiah reigns in the kingdom of Yahweh. Waters, what do they represent? And I want to refer us back again to Psalm 46. There is a river, the streams of which made glad the city of Elohim, the holy place of the tabernacles of the Most High. The stream that is going to come into existence is described in Ezekiel 47, where it tells us that a river will issue out of the threshold of Yahweh's house, go eastward, for the forefront of the house was toward the east, as the old temples were both oriented, opening on the east. The waters came down from under the right side of the house on the south of the altar. And in other words, then they went to Kidron, and here is this great river that comes into existence. The further it goes away from Yahweh's temple, the deeper it becomes. And he said, Son of man, have you seen this? Then he brought me and caused me to return to the bank of the river. And when I returned, behold, upon the bank of the river were very many trees on the one side and on the other. And this river is going to water the area down into the Arba Valley, which is the valley of the Dead Sea. They shall go into the sea. Into the sea shall the waters issue, and the waters shall be healed. And then it says in verse 12, and by the river upon the bank of it, on this side and on that side, shall grow every tree for food, whose leaf shall not wither, neither shall the fruit of it fail, and it shall bring forth new fruit every month, because the waters of it issue out of the sanctuary. And the fruit of it shall be for food, and the leaf of it for healing. I can tell you that last winter, when I had that terrible congestion, terrible flu, influenza attack, it took me 5 months to fight my way out of it. And Mrs. Meyer said one day, we have to do something drastic here. Nothing is helping us. And so she went for echinacea tea, and in 2 days, I was able to lie down in bed again after I'd had to spend 2 weeks on the living room chair, easy chair, with my legs up on a dining room chair to try and sleep, because I couldn't lie down. My bronchial tubes were all congested. But in 2 days, the leaves of that plant relieved disease. John 4:14, but whoever drinks of the water that I shall give him shall never thirst, but the water that I shall give him shall become in him a well of water springing up to eternal life. Isn't that what we want? We want that water. Sir, give me this water so that I don't thirst. If it's going to be inside of me, it will nourish me, it will sustain me. I want that water. The woman at Jacob's well said, and that water from the inside is given to all of us through the Spirit. This, he spoke of the Spirit, which they that believed on him were to receive, for the Spirit was not yet given, because that Yahshua was not yet glorified. But this, in Psalm 46, it describes the sustenance that Yahweh gives to his people. The river, the streams of pleasure that make glad the city of Elohim, that give the fruit of the trees, that give the leaves of the tree for the healing of the nations. Revelation 22. Revelation 22, beginning with verse 1. And it tells us there, and he showed me a river of water of life, bright as crystal, proceeding out of the throne of Yahweh and of the Lamb. Yes, it's going to be a literal stream, but it's also a spiritual stream that each one of us can drink into, and we'll have the Spirit of Yahweh inside to sustain us. In the middle of the street and on this side of the river and on that was the tree of life. That's the tree of life that was withheld from Adam and Eve because they weren't worthy. They weren't worthy to eat it and live forever in an unconverted state, bearing 12 manner of fruits, yielding its fruit every month, and the leaves of the tree were for the healing of the nations. And so here we find exactly what we read in Ezekiel 47, and there shall be no curse anymore. The curse is the punishment for sin, and the throne of Yahweh and the Lamb shall be in it, and his servants shall serve him, and they shall see his face, and his name shall be on their foreheads. Why? Because they'll remember the name, and the name Yahweh means everlasting life.
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0: There's a pool in Israel called the Pool of Siloam. But in the Scriptures, it's called, in Isaiah chapter 8, verse 6, since this people have refused the waters of Shiloah, that go softly or peacefully, and rejoice in Rezin and Remaliah's son, now therefore, behold, Yahweh brings up upon them the waters of the river, strong and many, even the king of Assyria, and all his glory, and it shall come up over all its channels, and go over all its banks, and it shall sweep onward into Judah. It's going to take Israel, and it's going to take Judah. Now, who do we take pleasure in? In the worship of Yahweh, or in some government? This is what Isaiah chapter 8 is talking about. Shall sweep onward into Judah. It almost overcame Hezekiah and the people of his time. Shall overflow and pass through, and it shall reach even to the neck. Yeah, it's going to grab you and take you captive. And the stretching out of its wings shall fill the width of your land. O Emmanuel, and that term Emmanuel we want to discuss shortly. The word Shiloah, number 7975, is taken from 7971, Shalach, which means to send. The Hebrew word has been rendered in the New Testament, number 4611, Siloam, which is number 7975, it tells you, and it's a pool in Jerusalem. And that pool of water came from the Gihon Spring. We frequently turn to Psalm 84 when the Feast of Tabernacles is sermons are brought out, and this is set to the Gittith, which is the winepress psalm. Amiable are your tabernacles, it starts off, and my soul longs to be in the courts of Yahweh, and this is a place where there's peace. And when you read this psalm, a day in your courts is better than a thousand. Elohim is in the midst of her. I'd rather be a doorkeeper in the house of my Elohim than to dwell in the tents of wickedness. Because Yahweh is a sun, he gives light, his Torah gives light, and a shield, protection. Yahweh will give grace, which is loving kindness, forgiveness, and mercy, and glory. He encourages us. No good thing will he withhold from them that walk uprightly. Blessed is the Yahweh host. Blessed is the man that trusts in you. When and where do we trust in Yahweh? Elohim is in the middle of her. Ezekiel 48:35. And it shall be 18,000 reeds all around, and the name of the city from that day shall be Yahweh Shammah. Yahweh is there. Is Yahweh the center of your life? I hope that he is. Isaiah chapter 12, verse 6. I just get so encouraged when I see this. Now, this is the song of victory that I love so much. Cry aloud and shout, you inhabitant of Zion, for great in the midst of you is the Holy One of Israel. When we get close to Yahweh, when we live close to Yahweh, then Yahweh is the center of our life. But what happened to Israel? Exodus chapter 33. Israel sinned, and because of sin, the tabernacle had to be moved away. Verse 7, Moses used to take the tent and pitch it outside the camp, far from the camp, and he called it the tent of meeting. And everyone that sought Yahweh had to go outside the camp, because originally in Numbers, the second chapter, we learned that the tabernacle was supposed to be pitched in the center of the camp of Israel. Around it was to be situated the priesthood and Moses. Through sin, the tabernacle was withdrawn from the encampment of Israel. Psalm 46, verse 6, the nations raged, the kingdoms were moved. Do you remember the second psalm? It's almost like repeating the second psalm here for us, isn't it? Why do the nations rage? The peoples meditate a vain thing. Something's worthless that they're thinking about. The kings of the earth set themselves, and the rulers take counsel together against Yahweh and against his anointed. When the nations are raging and the kingdoms are moving, where will we be? In a place of stability. Isaiah 33 is what we should think about. Psalm 110, verse 5. Yahweh at your right hand will strike through kings in the day of his wrath. He will judge among the nations. He will fill the places with dead bodies. He will strike through the head of many countries. He will drink of the brook in the way. Therefore will he lift up the head. The nations rage in war. I saw that in the Second World War. Isaiah 17, verse 12. Ah, the uproar of many peoples that roar like the roaring of the seas, and the rushing of the nations that rush like the rushing of mighty waters. The nations shall rush like the rushing of many waters, but he shall rebuke them. And they shall flee far off and shall be chased as the chaff of the mountains before the wind, and like the whirling dust before the storm. At evening, behold terror, and before the morning, they are not. This is the portion of them that plunder us, and the lot of them that rob us. Psalm 29, he uttered his voice, and the earth melted. Psalm 29 is the seven thunders psalm that interprets Revelation chapter 10. In Revelation chapter 10, when the seven thunders sounded, we still don't even know from Psalm 29 what the seven thunders said. but we're commanded to worship Yahweh, and if we're going to be in His temple, then we shall say kavod, glory. But the word kavod also is used in the fifth commandment, kavod etavika etameka lema'an, honor your father and your mother, that your days may be long in the land. So in His temple, everything says honor Yahweh. The nations are raging today, aren't they? And they're getting ready for it. Someday soon there will be a world war that will be worse than either the First or the Second World War. And millions upon millions of people will die. Revelation 16, the Battle of Armageddon, when Yahweh sends the Messiah back to stop the conflict and treads down the nations, as in Isaiah 63. Revelation 16:13. And I saw coming out of the mouth of the dragon, and out of the mouth of the beast, and out of the mouth of the false prophet, three unclean spirits, as it were frogs. And that's one of the plagues of Egypt, Exodus 8:1. For they are the spirits of demons, that's what they symbolize, working signs, which go forth to the kings of the whole world to gather them together to the war of the great day of Yahweh the Almighty. Behold, I come as a thief. Blessed is he that watches and keeps his garments, lest he walk naked and they see his shame. And he gathered them together into the place which is called in Hebrew Har Megiddon. And then every island fled away. The mountains were not found. Verse 20, great hail is upon the whole earth. Psalm 36, verse 8, they shall be abundantly satisfied with the fatness of your house. You will make them drink of the river of your pleasures. We must make the choice, brethren, and we must make the right choice. We must follow Yahshua the Messiah and walk in all His footsteps. And we must prepare ourselves for a change in this worldly system, the catastrophe that will take us from the age of man to the glorious age of Yahweh is imminent. And let's not mistake ourselves. Let's not become desensitized by the evil of this present world, but let us continue faithful to the end that we may receive the crown of life and more next week, because the rest of the psalm has a tremendous message for all of us regarding the Battle of Armageddon. May Yahweh bless us as we continue faithful in observing the word of Yahweh.
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4: It's a very quiet night across the mid-state with a very low chance for a spotty shower. WSB 4, First Alert Meteorologist Darius Mack. The big story is the heat and humidity making the climb back across Middle Tennessee. First Alert weather days issued Sunday through Wednesday, as we are expecting feels-like temperatures to approach 100 to 110 degrees at times. Make sure that you're staying hydrated and limiting your time outside.

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5: I'm First Alert meteorologist Melanie Layden. Hot and humid today. Our high temperatures will be in the 90s, but it will feel more like the 100s outside with the heat index value. We could also see a few scattered showers and thunderstorms. They could be on the strong side with heavy downpours and gusty winds.
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6: 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I'm David Reeves, and for the next 30 minutes, we're focusing on something that has powered gospel music for 1,000 years. Testimony. A testimony, it's not a sermon, it isn't a Bible study, it's a story, the story of what God has done. The songs you'll hear during this program are first-person testimonies, men and women putting into music the truth of what Christ has done in their own lives. I'm coming to you from the studios at the Wonders Center and Science Museum in Dixon, Tennessee, so sit back, turn it up, and let these testimonies minister to your heart. Before you hear this song, you should know that it took 20 years to become a hit. The song was written in 1994 by Marcus Hummon, Bobby Boyd, and Jeff Hanna, a country songwriting team thinking about how the rough roads of life can lead a person, in the end, to exactly where God wants them to be. It bounced around country recordings for nearly a decade before Rascal Flatts turned it into a number one hit in 2004. And when the gospel group Selah recorded their version, they leaned into the song's deeper testimony that every broken road in the believer's life becomes a love letter from God. Performed by Selah, here's God Bless the Broken Road.

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This next song was written by Zach Williams in 2016, and Williams knew the subject from the inside. Before becoming a Christian artist, Williams had walked through years of addiction and brokenness. When he wrote this song, he was writing about the one who set him free. If you've got chains that need breaking, this song, this is for you. Performed by Zach Williams, here's Chainbreaker.

Before you hear this song, you should know that it was written by Mike Weaver of Big Daddy Weave, and the lyric is the kind of confession most believers never put into words. If I should speak, then let it be of the grace that is greater than all my sin, of when justice was served and where mercy wins. 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

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The universe is waiting. Before you hear this next song, you should know that it brought together two voices from very different worlds. Zach Williams, the contemporary Christian artist with A Story of Redemption, and Dolly Parton, the country legend who has never made a secret of her own faith. The two of them recorded There Was Jesus in 2019, and the song won the Grammy for Best Contemporary Christian Music Performance. The lyric looks back over a believer's life and points to the same presence in every season. The prayed for, the looked for, the always there. There Was Jesus. Performed by Zach Williams and Dolly Parton, here's There Was Jesus

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Before you hear this final song, you should know that it became the anthem that defined Big Daddy Weave. Mike Weaver, the lead singer, wrote Redeemed out of his own walk. Years of believing the lies that he was unworthy, unlovable, beyond fixing, until the moment he finally understood that those lies were exactly what Christ came to silence. I am redeemed. You set me free. So I'll shake off these heavy chains, wipe away every stain. Now I'm not the man who I used to be. It's a fitting song to close a program of testimony, because that's what every believer's testimony comes back to. I am redeemed. Performed by Big Daddy Weave, here's Redeemed.

0: I'm David Reeves, and what a powerful time we've had together hearing these testimonies. You know, every one of the songs you heard during this program is doing the same thing that the Apostle Paul did when he stood before kings and governors and told them about his life. He wasn't preaching theology. He was telling a story about the one who met him on the Damascus Road and turned everything around. That's the gospel. Jesus came into this world, lived, died, and was raised again so that anyone who calls on him can be redeemed, given a new story. If you're listening right now and you've never had a testimony of your own to tell, that can change right now. He's not waiting for you to clean yourself up. He's waiting for you to receive him. If you'd like prayer, email us at prayer@davidreeves.com. 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I'm David Reeves, and I'll catch you next time. Until then, keep looking up. Truly, the heavens declare the glory of God. So what are you waiting for? Come on out to the Wonder Center and Science Museum, just 35 minutes from downtown Nashville. 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
4: In our study together today, and we want to talk about the facts as they relate to the resurrection of Christ. A couple of weeks ago, we spent some time and talked about the death of Christ on Calvary. And as we know, that was not the end of the story. But the rest of the story is that Jesus was raised in bodily form from the dead. As a result of that, we today have tremendous hope. Paul writes in Romans chapter 1, in verse 4, that Jesus Christ was declared to be the Son of God with power, according to the Spirit of holiness, by the resurrection from the dead. Without the resurrection of Jesus, we would not have any hope whatsoever. Paul would say in Romans chapter 4 and verse 25 that Jesus was delivered for our offenses, raised for our justification. So it's in light of that that I want to talk maybe for a moment or two about the resurrection. And I want us to look at 1 Corinthians chapter 15 because it is the resurrection chapter. And Paul focuses his attention on the resurrection of Jesus and the implications of his resurrection to those of us who are believers today. Because we have hope today through his resurrection. You remember the Apostle Peter said in 1 Peter chapter 1 that based upon the resurrection of Jesus that we have a living hope. Well, that's what we're talking about. Now, that being said, let's begin by first and foremost talking about preaching the resurrection of Christ, or preaching the resurrection of Jesus. There are a couple of thoughts, I think, contained, embedded in verses 1 through 4 that we ought to consider. First of all, we have what I would call a picture of the gospel in power and in prophecy. Listen now to what Paul said some 2,000 years ago. Moreover, brethren, I declare to you the gospel which I preached to you, which you also received, and in which you stand, by which also you are saved, if you hold fast that word which I preached to you, unless you believed in vain. Now, when we talk about the gospel, the picture provided for us in this inspired record of the gospel of Christ, number one, to understand it is a powerful message. One of the reasons why this message is so powerful is because not only does the inspired writers in the New Testament accentuate the death of Christ and what that means to us, but also the implications of the resurrection. It is a powerful, powerful gospel that we're talking about. You remember Paul would say in Romans chapter 1, verse 16, I'm not ashamed of the gospel, for it is the power of God unto salvation. To realize that the gospel is a powerful message because it is a message that produces life. It gives us hope for life, not just today, but also for the future. But then think also about the prophecies that were given as they relate to the death of Jesus and his resurrection. Now look again at what Paul said in verse 3. In summation form, Paul said, I deliver to you first of all that which I also received, that Christ died for our sins according to the Scriptures, and that he was buried, that he rose again the third day according to the Scriptures. And so to realize that the Old Testament foretold of the death of Jesus. You remember in Isaiah chapter 53, the prophet in the long ago said, he shall bear the sin of many. He's talking about Jesus there. Zechariah in the long ago talked about the day in which a fountain would be opened for sin and uncleanness. Well, all of that goes back to the death of Jesus on Calvary because he became our sin offering. He was that spotless lamb. Peter said he is without spot, he's without blemish. And he was sacrificed, ransomed for our sins. But now the Bible not only accentuates the death of Jesus, but the Bible pictures the triumphant resurrection of Jesus. You remember in Psalm 10, David in the Psalms had a lot to say, well, really, Psalm 16, 10. David foretold of the resurrection of the Messiah or the Anointed One. He said, you will not leave my soul in Hades, neither will your Holy One see corruption. When Jesus died on Calvary, you remember he told one of the thieves, today you'll be with me in paradise. When Jesus died on Calvary, he went to the Hadean realm, that is, the realm of the dead, the unseen world. In that abode, he stayed until early, early Sunday morning, at which time he came forth from the grave. And no wonder the sacred writer said in the long ago to those who appeared at the tomb, why do you seek the living, or rather, why do you seek the living among the dead? Well, Jesus had been raised from the dead. But now let's just talk for a moment or two about the provisions of the gospel. Look again at what Paul said. Paul said, I preached the gospel to you. And he said, you are the recipients of that great message. And it is through that message, he said, that you are saved. So to understand that the gospel has the power to save us from sin. Now again, Paul would say in Romans chapter 1, I'm not ashamed of the gospel, for it is the power of God unto salvation. When the seed of the kingdom is deposited into the hearts and lives of people who have honest and good hearts, as he said, well, that seed will ultimately germinate and it will yield fruit. And so the gospel has the power to save us from sin. But not only save us, but the gospel can give us security. In other words, it can keep us safe, can't it? Look again at what Paul said. He said, the gospel that I preached to you, which you received, in which he said you stand, by which also you're saved, if you hold fast that word which I preached to you, unless you believed in vain. Now what Paul is saying is that the gospel of Christ, yes, it's true, can save you from sin. But if you will maintain allegiance to Christ and His Word, then you have the hope of life eternal. You have security. You have ongoing salvation in Christ. Now, what was it John said in 1 John chapter 1? John said that if we walk in the light, as He is in the light, we have fellowship with one another, and the blood of His Son Jesus cleanses us from all sin. So it is through the blood of Jesus that we maintain fellowship with God. When we stumble and fall, acknowledge our wrongdoing, repent of our sins, ask God to forgive us, the assurance is that He does just that. He forgives us. Because John said, if we confess our sins, He's faithful and just to forgive us our sins, to cleanse us from all unrighteousness. So number one, there was the preaching of the resurrection of Christ. Now I want to challenge you to do something. Over the next few days, go back and sift through the book of Acts and notice how often in the preaching and teaching of those men who were identified as the apostles of Christ, look at the emphasis that they placed on the resurrection. They understood the importance of the resurrection. And they realized that without that, then we would be in a lot of trouble. Now, there's a second thing I want you to think about. Number one, we talk about preaching the resurrection of Christ. Number two, the proof of the resurrection of Christ. So number one, to understand that we have testimony as it relates to the resurrection of Jesus. And then there are some divine truths that also relate to the resurrection of Christ, without which, again, we would not have any hope. So what about the testimony as it relates to the resurrection? Well, let's just look at verse 5. In verse 5, Paul begins to enumerate eyewitnesses. That is, Paul is providing us with insight into eyewitness accounts of the resurrection of Jesus. In our court system, individuals are sometimes exonerated on the basis of eyewitness testimony. There are occasions in our courts in which a person will be convicted of a crime. Again, why? Because of eyewitness testimony. Well, Paul here is giving us eyewitness testimony. He is identifying by name some who saw the resurrected Christ. So look at verse 5. He just talked about how Jesus had been raised from the dead the third day according to the Scriptures. And he said he was seen by Cephas. Now that's Peter. Peter was one of those who had the opportunity to see the visible resurrected Son of God. And not just Peter, but a whole host of people, including those women that ministered to him during his earthly ministry. But he said he was seen by Cephas, then by the 12. After that, he was seen by over 500 brethren at once, of whom the greater part remained to the present. But he said some have fallen asleep. In other words, there are some that have already left this world via death. But there are a lot of people that are still present that have seen the resurrected Christ. And they can corroborate what I'm saying. They saw firsthand Jesus in the flesh. And then know what he says. After that, he was seen by James. Then by all the apostles. Let me just pause here for a minute. So when we talk about the eyewitness testimony, go back and look at the labors of the apostles, Peter and John, just to name two. You remember when they healed that fellow at the gate of the temple in Jerusalem? He was begging for alms, and Peter said, silver and gold have I none, but what I do have, he said, I'll give to you. And so in the name of Jesus, he instructed that man to rise and to walk, and he did so. Well, the Bible says in Acts chapter 4, they were called on the carpet by the Sanhedrin council. interrogated as to the power or the name by which that man had been healed. They could not deny that, as Luke said, a notable miracle had been done. They couldn't deny that. But they did command them not to preach nor teach in the name of Jesus. Matter of fact, they threatened them. But you remember what Peter and John said? We cannot but speak the things which we have seen and heard. What they were saying is, you're not going to muzzle us, because we have deep-seated convictions that the very Jesus that was put to death, God raised him from the dead. And by the way, in Acts chapter 4, in that context, Luke said they were preaching the resurrection and the people were greatly disturbed. Well, some of those people were Sadducees and they didn't believe in the resurrection. So it was a significant point in the lives of the apostles. They weren't out preaching and teaching a dead Savior. But rather, they're preaching and teaching one who had been raised from the dead by the power of God. Now, there's a continuation. Paul would say, verse 8, last of all, he was seen by me also as by one born out of due time. Paul here includes himself, doesn't he? And Paul's writing by inspiration of the Holy Spirit. And Paul is saying, look, I have seen the risen Lord. So we talk about the testimony, those eyewitnesses. But then what about the empty tomb? Does that not say something to us? Do you really think that these men who claim to have seen the bodily resurrected Christ, that they would have been willing to suffer martyrdom for someone that really didn't die? That doesn't even make sense, does it? No, again, the angel said to those who appeared at the tomb, why do you seek the living among the dead? The empty tomb, that is evident. Evidence of a risen Savior. That's an important thought. So we talk about the testimony of the resurrection of Christ, but then the truth. So let me just ask this question. So what if, let's just hypothetically say, what if the resurrection was nothing more than a hoax? What if it really did not occur? Well, let me tell you what. The Bible says that if, and I use that word strongly, if there be no resurrection, number one, we need to understand the gospel of Christ. It is powerless. And number two, the gospel of Christ is pointless. And Paul makes that abundantly clear. Now, that being said, look at verse 12. If Christ is preached that he's been raised from the dead, how do some among you say there's no resurrection of the dead? But if there's no resurrection of the dead, then Christ is not risen. And if Christ is not risen, our preaching is vain, and your faith is also vain. Yes, and we are found false witnesses of God, because we've testified of God that he raised up Christ, whom he did not raise up, if in fact the dead do not rise. For if the dead do not rise, then Christ is not risen. And if Christ is not risen, your faith is futile or vain, and you're still in your sins. Then also those who have fallen asleep or died in Christ, they perished. If in this life only we have hope in Christ, we are of all men the most pitiable. So what Paul's saying is, look, if Jesus did not come forth from that tomb, as has been said, if all of that is nothing more than a hoax, then you can just mark it down. Our preaching, it's worthless. Your faith, same, worthless. The problem of sin, it still remains. And to sum it up, as he said, we are of all men most miserable or pitiable. We don't have a bit of hope, do we? Well, the fact of the matter is that Jesus was raised from the dead. And the implications of that are clearly evidenced in this chapter. Now, there's a third thing I want you to consider in our study. Drop down if you would, for the sake of time, and look at verse 50. Now we want to talk about the promise of the resurrection. the promise of the resurrection, and all of that is based upon the resurrected Christ. So number one, as we think about the promise of the resurrection, the implications of the resurrection of Jesus Christ, there are some things that we need to consider because they impact our faith, don't they? So number one, the reality of the resurrection. What Paul is going to do here is talk about the time of the resurrection. Secondly, he's going to emphasize the transformation that occurs on that last day. So note what he says beginning in verse 50. "This I say, brethren, that flesh and blood cannot inherit the kingdom of God, nor does corruption inherit incorruption." Paul said, "Behold, I tell you a mystery. We shall not all sleep, but we shall all be changed in a moment, in the twinkling of an eye, at the last trumpet. For the trumpet will sound, and the dead will be raised incorruptible, and we shall be changed." So number one, what about the time of the future resurrection? Well, the Bible connects the future resurrection to the second coming of Jesus. In John chapter 6, you remember, the Lord Jesus said, "I will raise him up at the last day." That is the terminal day in the history of mankind. In the book of Acts chapter 17, Paul said, "The times of ignorance God winked at, but now commands all men everywhere to repent, because he has appointed a day in which he'll judge the world in righteousness by the man whom he has appointed, given assurance unto all men in that he raised him from the dead." So Jesus has been raised from the dead. He is now seated at the right hand of the Father. He exercises all authority from that vantage point. And the Bible says he will come as a thief in the night. So the Lord's coming. Now, Jesus said, "Of that day and hour knoweth no man, not the angels of heaven, but my Father only." But when Jesus comes, the dead will be raised. Look at John chapter 5. In verse 28, Jesus said, "Marvel not that I say to you." Jesus said, "All that are in the grave shall come forth. Those who have done good to the resurrection of life, those who have done evil to the resurrection of condemnation. We shall not all sleep, but rather we're going to be changed," as Paul said. Now, 1 Thessalonians chapter 4, Paul pictures the second coming of Jesus. He said he will descend from heaven with a shout, the voice of an archangel with the trumpet of God, and the dead in Christ shall rise first. When the Lord Jesus comes, he's coming with those who have already gone to eternity, who are in that abode we call paradise. When Jesus comes, he's going to reunite the soul, the spirit, and the body. It'll be a different body. But note, if you would, what he says. Look again at verse 51. In verse 51, Paul said, "We shall not all sleep, but we shall all be changed in a moment." The word "moment" is the same word that we get our term "atom" from. And what the writer is saying is that this is such a small, minute period of time, it can't be divided. He said that all of this is going to take place in a moment, in the twinkling of an eye. In other words, it will be instantaneous. Before you have time to blink, it'll happen. That's what he's saying here. That when Jesus comes, and he is coming, the dead will be raised. Now, all of that is because he died and rose again. And because of that, Peter said, we have a living hope on that basis. So Jesus is coming back as a thief in the night. When the Lord Jesus comes, the heavens will be dissolved with a great noise. The elements will melt with fervent heat. And the earth and the works therein are going to be burned up. That is, the world that we live in is going to be gone. Total annihilation. So we talk about the importance of the resurrection. But there will be a transformation that occurs. Again, Paul said in verse 50, flesh and blood cannot inherit the kingdom of God, nor does corruption inherit incorruption. In verse 52, he said, we'll be changed. This corruptible must put on incorruption. This mortal must put on immortality. When this corruptible is put on incorruption, this mortal is put on immortality, then shall be brought to pass the saying that is written, death is swallowed up in victory. O death, where is your sting? O Hades, where is your victory? The sting of death is sin. The strength of sin is the law, but thanks be to God who gives us the victory through our Lord Jesus Christ. Now, let me just pause here for a minute. You know, we often have many, many questions that are biblically related. One of the questions that people often have is, well, what kind of body will we possess in eternity? Well, the answer is, I do not know. The Bible doesn't say. I just know that the body that I have here on planet Earth, a body composed of flesh and blood, this body will be different. The body that my soul or spirit is housed in, it is a corruptible body. It is a perishable body. You put my body in the cemetery, and what will it do? It will decay over time, won't it? Well, that's not going to be the resurrected body. Now, John said concerning the body that we will one day have, he said, we will be like him, for we shall see him as he is. Philippians chapter 3, Paul said that our citizenship is in heaven. On that basis, we wait for a Savior, the Lord Jesus Christ. Now listen to him. Who will change our vile or lowly body like unto his glorious body. So we're going to have a glorified body. We will have an immortal body, an incorruptible body. And again, that's not hope so, think so. That's a fact. We will have a glorified body. I want you to see something very quickly. Look at 1 Corinthians 15 again very, very quickly in our study. Look at verse 23. Paul speaks of Jesus as the first fruits. Jesus was raised from the dead. You remember in Revelation chapter 1 verse 18? Jesus said, I am he who lives and was dead. He said, behold, I'm alive forevermore. I have the keys of death and Hades. Jesus came forth from that tomb. But the Lord Jesus Christ was the first fruits in the sense a greater harvest is to come. All the bodies that reside in the cemetery will one day, as he said, come forth. Some to everlasting life, some to everlasting condemnation. And so as we think about the reality of the resurrection, what the Bible's saying is we need to live in a state of readiness. That is, we need to live with the understanding the Lord could come at any time. When he comes, the dead will be raised, the judgment will take place, and then we will be assigned our eternal destiny. As a child of God, Peter said, we have an inheritance. It's incorruptible. It's undefiled. He said, it fades not away. It's reserved in heaven for you. But look, if you would, at verse 58. Now, we can talk about looking for the second coming of Christ. But what we need to be doing in connection with that is living for the Christ. And here's what Paul said. Therefore, that is, in light of everything I've just said, as it pertains to the resurrection. Therefore, here's what I want you to do. Be steadfast, immovable, always abounding in the work of the Lord. Knowing that your labor is not vain in the Lord. You know what Paul's saying? Paul is saying, look, don't let the world distract you. Don't allow the temptations of this life to overcome you. No, you keep your hand to the plow. You continue to live a faithful, steadfast, immovable life in Christ. And you'll have a home in heaven one day. And that's not hope so, think so. That is an absolute certainty. And we bank upon the promises of God, don't we? Peter said that we have exceedingly great and precious promises. those promises encompass eternity and eternal life. Here's what John said, 1 John 2:25. This is the promise that he's promised us, eternal life. So we thank God for that. And one day we will be in heaven in a glorified body where we will live in the presence of God and one another forevermore. And I can't fully fathom that, but I believe it. And my prayer is that we would live that steadfast,

0: God, repent of your sins, confess His name, and then be immersed in a watery grave of baptism. Because it's at that point that you contact the blood of Jesus. And it's the blood of Jesus that washes away our sins. Revelation chapter 1, verse 5. So when we do that, we enjoy the blessings of redemption, reconciliation, all that takes place in the body of Christ. And you know what? The Lord will add you to the church. And the church is the house of the saved, Ephesians 5, 23.
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8: NBC News Radio, I'm Lisa Taylor. A federal appeals court has ruled President Trump cannot implement his executive order tightening mail-in voting regulations. The First Circuit Court of Appeals on Saturday rejected his administration's request to lift a lower court injunction secured last month by several Democrat-led states. The Department of Justice argued that any lawsuit challenging the order was premature as no agencies had finalized actions or policies. Firefighters in Oregon are fighting dry, gusty winds in an effort to battle dozens of wildfires. Crews continued battling about 50 wildfires in central and eastern Oregon. Officials warn there may be more wildfires this weekend because vegetation struck by lightning can smolder for several days without showing smoke. A fourth firefighter has died due to a wildfire near the Colorado-Utah border. Nathan Matthews of Nebraska died Friday from injuries he suffered while responding to the Knowles fire. Three other firefighters have died at the scene. Lisa Taylor, NBC News Radio.
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9: Melissa, I'm excellent. So I'm gonna give our listeners some stories today.
8: Okay.
9: We got a great show for you. I want to talk about how sometimes God will lead you through irritation. So I want to tell you a few stories, but I was asking the Lord, like, God, what should I talk about today? You know, on the radio show, how do I, you know, provide some value? And he reminded me of something that had happened, and then it kind of, you know, took on a life of its own. So I bought a farm last year over in West Tennessee, and it was a deer hunting farm for our family, and it's about 177 acres. And we've had a great time on there. This is, you know, our first full year, and we farmed it, and we put up, you know, we made deer stands. We had the Amish make them, so they made great deer stands, by the way. And we cleared out shooting lanes, and we did all this work over this last year. And we're finally, you know, getting into deer season, and I'm with my son. And we go out to the bottom field on our farm, and I get out there. You know, obviously, we stay the night and in a hotel. We get up early. It's really cold, and we're really excited. And we get out to the farm, and then we get into the deer stand at the bottom, get all settled in. It's still dark, and I'm seeing these lights. It looks like lights are reflecting on the windows in the deer stand, and I'm like, Malachi, are you, you know, playing a game or something? Like, why am I seeing these reflections? He's like, no, Dad, I don't have my game out. And so I'm like, that's weird. And so then I was, you know, it stopped, and then I saw it again, and I'm like, maybe there's cars, because there's a road, you know, a couple hundred yards away. Maybe the lights from the cars are coming through the trees, and I'm seeing that. And so then I start seeing, I look back, and it's flashlights, and I'm like, oh my gosh. Somebody's trespassing on our property.
8: Mm-hmm.
9: And, you know, when you're dealing with hunting and guns, the last thing you want is trespassers, right? And we're over by the Natchez Trace, which is, you know, state ground. It's Tennessee state ground. And so I'm like, well, maybe somebody, you know, accidentally missed, you know, mistakenly thought this was Natchez Trace. So I told my son, I'm like, chances are, Malachi, the hunt's over. And I go out, I step out on the deck of the deer stand, and I'm like, guys, you're trespassing. And I'm like kind of yelling it through the woods, and the lights stop, and then they turn back on again. They're coming towards us, and I take my flashlight, and I'm flashing at them, and then they stop. And so I walk down, and I go into the woods, and I'm like, hey, you guys are trespassing. Like, if you acknowledge that you're trespassing, I'm going to let it go, and I'm not going to call the sheriffs, if you would, the fish and game. Just make sure you understand this is private property. And then there's crickets. Nothing, you know, they're not saying anything. They turn the lights off, and I'm like, guys, if you do not acknowledge that you heard me, I know you can hear me. You're like 30 yards in the woods. Now, it's still dark, but I'm like, I know you can hear me.
8: Oof.
9: And so I was like, if you're not going to acknowledge, I'm going to call Fish and Game. And they never acknowledged. So I was like, fine, so be it. So I get in my little UTV, and my son and I get all our stuff, and we race up to my truck. We get in the truck. We find the vehicle. And we call the Fish and Game, you know, cops come and all this stuff. And those guys, well, I was honking my horn by their truck, and they never came out. And so Fish and Game ran their license, and they ended up staying in the woods. And the Fish and Game is like, well, I'm going to go take a walk in the woods. And long story short, they go and get these guys out. And see, the thing is I knew that the owner of that property was deceased, the husband. So I'm like, I doubt the, you know, 80-year-old woman's going to be hunting. So it's like, who are these people, and why are they essentially on my property? Because they're right on the border and starting to come into my property. We're talking like 30 yards from my deer stand. I put in all this work, and these people are, so anyway, they come out. They're like, you know, we leased this land. We've been leasing this for 20 years. We had a little bit of a shouting match, Melissa, to be honest with you, in front of the Fish and Game. And I'm like, guys, you were coming across on my property. And they were saying, no, we are right on our property, but it's like 30 yards from my deer stand. Right. And I'm like, this is ridiculous. And so that irritation set me on a path where I was like, man, I'm going to go talk to this owner, and I'll just buy this property and get rid of these hunters, because I put in all this work, all this time, a ton of effort. And they're just, you know, they put up a deer stand right where the deer would go into my field so they can pick them off. And it just, frankly, it pissed me off.
8: Yeah.
9: And so that irritation, it set me on a path where I talked to the owner. And I was like, I want to buy that chunk of land so nobody's over there. But then she's like, well, I don't really want to piece it out. I'd rather sell the whole piece. And, you know, I talked to my wife, and I'm like, you know what? Let's just buy the whole stinking thing. And we did. And guess what? I got rid of the hunters.
8: Mm-hmm.
9: And that irritation allowed me to double the acreage on my farm. And I wasn't planning on doing that. Now, it's a good investment because I know how to use it for tax purposes. And if I were to ever sell it, I'd make a multiple or whatever. But the point is, that irritation allowed me to buy more land, because these hunters, they may have been in the right legally, but ethically, that they were very much in the wrong. And you just don't do that. There's etiquette in hunting, and, you know, going that close to somebody's field is not the proper thing to do.
8: Right.
9: So that irritation allowed me to buy a farm. I'll give you another one. We just did a gala to end human trafficking, and we raised over $500,000. It was unbelievable. We had 220 people show up, and the purpose was to end human trafficking. Well, how did that start? That started with a little seed in my heart, where when that Sound of Freedom movie came in, I don't know if you guys have seen it, it was with Jim Caviezel. It's a wonderful movie, but that irritation of like, this crap happens in our backyard. And I am not going to stand, I would move heaven and earth if something happened to my children, but these are somebody's kids. These are somebody's grandkids, somebody's niece and nephews. If we don't do something, who's going to do it? And so that irritation forced me, through the leading of the Holy Spirit, frankly, to put on this gala, and we raised over $500,000, and we're going to put a dent and ultimately end the trafficking problem in our city and in our country. I'll tell you another one. When I saw back in 2009, maybe a little bit after 2009, what had happened with my mom's advisor.
8: Mm-hmm.
9: And my mom's advisor had essentially every penny that my mom had earned in interest that year, that it was completely eaten by advisor fees. That irritated me. Losing people's money in 2008, that was devastating. You want to talk about a crossroads moment? That irritation set me on a path to start this company. And I'll tell you, folks, as you know, if you think about the big decisions you've made in your life, sometimes God will use irritation to bring you into your assignment or bring you into a decision that he really wants you to make. People who come and see me, often they're typically irritated in some way. Maybe they're irritated by the lack of communication that they have with their advisor, right? He just never reaches out. They don't stay in touch. You know, I have to reach out to them. Sometimes they're irritated by their advisor not listening to what you want, right? Maybe you said, I don't want to be all in equities. I don't want to be all in stocks or mutual funds. And they don't listen. They just do whatever they want.
8: Mm-hmm.
9: Sometimes it can be an irritation where you go to your advisor and you need help with taxes or estate planning or long-term care or a proper income plan or Medicare, Social Security strategies, and they don't help you because the mothership won't let them, right? Their big box brokerage firm doesn't do that stuff. Maybe it's an irritation with the Wall Street roller coaster, the ups and the downs, and it just gets old, especially as you get closer to retirement or already in retirement. Sometimes people who come and see me, they're irritated with not knowing if they can go on that vacation or not because they don't really know, they don't have financial clarity to know if they're overspending or underspending. This is a big problem. Folks get into their 90s, they've got all this money, and they would have loved to go to Europe more or take their kids to Hawaii, but now they're left with just regret and resources. And they don't have the memories they could have had because their advisor didn't provide a true, proper income plan. And they're irritated. And maybe they're irritated with the lack of peace they feel in retirement. That's a big problem. What's the point? The point is you, like me, may be feeling some irritation in certain areas. Maybe it's irritation in your retirement plan. Maybe it's irritation with the stock market. Maybe it's irritation with the economy. Maybe it's irritation with lack of communication with your advisor. Maybe it's irritation with how many stinking fees you're paying. Whatever the case may be, I want to encourage you that God may be using that irritation to help you make a move. We are creatures of habit, and unless the pain of changing is less than the pain of staying the same, we do not change. That's just the way we are. We like to stay put, right? Yeah. We like to be comfortable. And so it's painful sometimes to pick up the phone and make the phone call to us and get some second opinions, get some advice, get some resources. But I'll tell you this, now that I bought that farm, now that we did the gala, now that I started the company, I am so glad that those things happened. It's really put me in a path to fulfilling my assignment that I believe God has for me. So maybe this irritation is forcing you, or maybe it's just more of a push in the right direction, to finally have the freedom, security, the peace of mind, a non-expensive, you know, management fees. Maybe it's the to have the permission to go on those vacations, to do the things you want to do. The irritation may be leading you, right? And you need to be sensitive to it. So if you're feeling that irritation, give us a call. Let's get on a phone call and see if we can help you and solve whatever's irritating you.
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8: 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My name is Melissa. 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Again, 800-674-9898. Well, for most people getting ready to retire, there are a couple big questions. Have I saved enough? Will my money last? Another important question to consider, how much can I withdraw from my retirement account? So how do we start to answer these questions, Andrew?
9: That's a great question, and I will say it's very much debated among gurus, financial entertainers, and the real experts. You know, we'll talk about a financial guru, or I call him a financial entertainer, in a moment that just so got off the mark. It was insane. But for the Nobel-winning economists and PhD experts, they go back and forth. This is all common knowledge, guys. You can Google this as far as a safe withdrawal rate. And by the way, for those of you guys who are listening and may not know what a safe withdrawal rate means, it's basically a percentage that you can withdraw safely without risk of running out of money in your retirement. So for example, if you have $1 million saved and the safe withdrawal rate is 3%, then you can safely withdraw 30 grand at, or 3%, you know, be 30 grand the first year and not have to worry about running out of money in retirement. It used to be 4% for decades. The consensus among financial advisors was 4%. But then Wade Fow and Morningstar, Wade Fow is a very well-known economist in this field. He said, with COVID, everything changed, and now it's 2.8. Then Morningstar came out and said, well, it's 3.3. Then it was 2.8, and now it's back up in the threes. But with the variable of like a COVID-type experience or event, you do not want to be withdrawing more than 4%. In fact, 4% is too much. You're probably going to run out of money. So then people get freaked out, and they start thinking, oh, my gosh, how many millions do I have to live on? I mean, I'm used to living on $80,000 or $100,000 a year. I mean, I'm going to be in absolute destitution if I, you know, have to only live, you know, if I only have 500 grand saved and I've got 3% I can withdraw, I'm going to be, you know, shopping at the dollar store for groceries. I mean, woe is me, right? But that's not necessarily the case. And this is where you need to come to somebody like myself, who's an absolute income specialist. We can get you a guaranteed rate of return, or in other words, a guaranteed safe withdrawal rate that is 40% higher than what would be needed with the standard safe withdrawal strategy on a lump sum investment. So in other words, let's say, for example, with $1 million at your age 65, you can safely take out 30 grand per year or 3%. What if we could get you 44,000 per year and it's guaranteed and it'll never go down even if the market crashes? That's the point. On that same $1 million invested, we can get you 40% more than if you were to do it the traditional way. So that's just a strategy. That's one out of many strategies that we can help you with. Obviously, give us a call and we can set up an appointment to get your questions answered on a safe withdrawal rate that's good for you.
8: And that number is 800-674-9898, 800-674-9898. Now, you talk about financial celebrities. Let's talk about Dave Ramsey, because he recently stirred up controversy among financial advisors and analysts by claiming 8% is a safe withdrawal rate as long as the conditions are right.
9: Yeah, this was absolutely wild. So he had a guy, you know, he's trying to do some succession planning, and, you know, good on him for doing that. But he can't be the face, right? Because if he dies and the brand goes down, that's not good. So what he's done is he's raised up these gurus, you know, these subcategories, if you would, and line extended his brand. And one of the guys, I forgot his name, did a very well done video on safe withdrawal rates. And it was about a 3-4% safe withdrawal rate. And honestly, the fundamentals were almost dead on. There was a couple things in there I didn't necessarily agree with, but by and large, he was right. You don't want to take out more than 3-4% because you will run out of money. So then this guy calls in and he's talking to Dave, and Dave here, you know, hears this guy mention a video that they had put out, Ramsey Solutions, talking about a 4% safe withdrawal rate, and he lost his mind. He eviscerated him on live radio and then on YouTube, etc. I don't know if that guy's still with the company or not, but he lost his mind. And I'll basically go through this article. This is fascinating. So the article highlights, you know, well-known financial commentator and author Dave Ramsey has offered some recent controversial opinions on quote-unquote safe retirement withdrawal rates. Ramsey said he is perfectly comfortable withdrawing 8% from his retirement accounts each year as long as he's making 12% and inflation remains closer to 4%. Ramsey said researchers who advise sticking with a lower withdrawal rate are quote unquote super nerds who live in their mother's basement with a calculator.
8: Oh, wow.
9: Financial analysts who disagree with Ramsey's figures say there's too much uncertainty with the real world and the real markets. Here's an example of how your finances could be impacted by market downturns and withdrawals, according to the super nerds who dispute Ramsey's advice. Okay, from 1995 to 2000, say you've got $1 million invested in several American funds, yielding growth of 16 to 30% each year for 4 years. In the year 2000, returns only rose by 2.9%. In 2001, your investments slip by 7.5% and you withdraw your planned $80,000 for income. Your $1 million has now dropped to just over $850,000. In 2002, your portfolio falls by 17.8%. Remember the dot-com bubble? Thanks to inflation, you need to withdraw $81,362 to maintain your standard of living. Your account balance at the end of 2002 is now $632,000. In 2003, the funds rebound by 31.4%, but because you have less capital to grow your ending balance, now it's only worth $722,000. The next 4 years, you see an average return closer to 12%, but by 2007, because of inflation, you're taking out $91,000 each year. In 2008, guess what? Your portfolio falls by 37%. At the end of 2008, your portfolio is down to $345,000. And even when the funds recover in 2009 with a 34% return, you still have under $350,000. Because of continued inflation, you need to take out more than $100,000 per year to maintain your standard of living. Following this trajectory, your account balance would fall to zero. From 2001 to 2013, all while the average return in the markets maintained a normal 8.3%. What's the point? The super nerds with a calculator are correct, okay? The financial entertainer who has hundreds of millions of dollars and is completely detached, doesn't need the money to live on, can ride out a 2008. He doesn't understand that if you do that, the average person, if you're taking 8% out per year, you'll run out of money in a little over a decade. And that's with $1 million saved. This is why Retirement Renegade specializes in the no market loss, no advisor fee retirement. I will say it again. My company, Retirement Renegade, specializes in the no market loss, no advisor fee retirement. What does that mean? Well, we won't earn you 30% in a good year,
16: 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Again, we've got to give people the truth in love, and you can still have hope. 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
8: 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Make the right choice to do something for your financial future. You know, women statistically outlive men. Now, this is something that Andrew specializes in, right? But I'm going to give you the statistic. They usually outlive men by 6 years. So a lot of wives will outlive their husbands in retirement. And that means a lot of women will suddenly be taking over their own finances for what may be the first time in their lives. And it can be confusing and scary. And Andrew, you have a lot of experience in this.
9: I do. Yeah, 4 out of 5 women, unfortunately are going to die single, whereas 4 out of 5 men die married. And, it's the women who really have the short end of the stick when it comes to figuring out what to do with their money. And then, you know, you factor this in. I mean, I see it increasingly more and more. The level of divorces, that are, I don't know if it's increasing or not. I mean, you know, you hear it's 50%, but man, and especially later on in life, like people who've been married a long time, they're getting divorced, and then the women have to split half the money and they don't know what to do with it and they're afraid of making a mistake. We have tons of amazing clients that were in that very same position, didn't know what to do. I had one recently. We'll call her name Carrie. That's not her name, but she just is going through a divorce
16: And I was encouraging her, like, you know, because they've got some real estate and different things, and she didn't know what to do. And they're trying to make it amicable and only, you know, have one attorney. And I said, listen, you never get a second chance at this thing. And if there's any sort of withholding of information on where money's at, and you come to find out after the fact, and, you know, it's done, you're going to be really upset. And that's why you, and I gave her some tips and some tricks on what she could do. We have tons of clients like this. The National Bureau of Economic Research found that 46.1% of all married couples will run out of money before they run out of life. But for a single individual, it's 57%. That's less. I should say that you have a higher chance of running out of money as a single individual than you do not running out of money. So it's an uphill battle, and you've got to have a plan. If you fail to plan, you plan to fail. There had to be a way where they could have an income that they could count on for the rest of their life, and it could increase to help offset inflation. There had to be a way. There just, and I knew in my knower that there was just, there's something out there where, you know, you can have the safety, the security, the peace of mind, the guarantees. And guess what, guys? I found it. I found it, and I found it in the most unlikely of places. And when I found it, I came to find out that Wall Street is absolutely terrified of these products. I'm talking scared.

0: first thing that comes to your head. Okay.
1: Okay.
0: All right. Mercedes Benz.
1: Well, that's high end. But I do know that that they have a lot more airbags and safety in their cars because of the racing they do in Europe. I do know that about Mercedes Benz.
0: The first thing you said was high end.
1: But I said high end is the first thing that comes to mind.
0: Yep. The word that they want is prestige, but high end is synonymous with prestige. So you nailed it perfectly. They've owned that phrase in your mind. I'm going to do another one. Okay. BMW.
1: Oh, well, the worst drivers, but high-end car.
0: That's funny. So they did a really good job. They branded the ultimate driving machine, and they stuck with that brand, that name for a long time. What's my point? My point is that there are certain powerhouses of business, okay, who have spent years and decades trying to own a word in your mind. Mm-hmm. And when I say this word, okay, the very thing, the solution that I found, all of these financial problems, when I say this word, Wall Street has done such a good job of convincing you that it is something when it is very likely not, that you instantaneously shy away from it. And that is exactly, because if you shy away from this, you go right into their hands. Because this is the competition. This is, in my opinion, the future. And it's funny because much of Wall Street's actually coming over to this side and recommending it. Fidelity, Wells Fargo, Merrill Lynch, Morgan Stanley, thinking Dave Ramsey, Susie Orman. These guys, they're actually starting to recommend it because they see the utility and how powerful it is. But Wall Street still has done such a good job at demonizing this word, demonizing this product, that people, when I say this word, something's going to trigger in some of your minds. Okay, so here it is. When I say this word, the first thing that comes to your mind, are you ready? Here we go. Annuity.
1: Oh, God, I can't believe you said that word, Andrew.
0: Annuity. Now, there are 9 different kinds of annuities. Most people don't know that. They probably thought there was only 2 or 3. There's 9, okay? We only recommend 3 out of the 9. There are good ones and bad ones. But if you were to lump in the category of annuity, chances are Wall Street has done a very good job at demonizing the entire category. Now, they're changing course because they're realizing there are so many hundreds of billions going into these types of products that they're missing the boat. People want safety. They want security. They want peace of mind. And they're willing to venture out from the traditional flawed way of investing and say, you know what? I don't want to pay fees. I don't want to lose money. I don't care if I don't lose 30, you know, don't earn 30%. I also don't lose 30% either. I'd rather have a guarantee. I'd rather have my income last the rest of both of our lives, both me and my husband or me and my wife. I'd rather it last, even if we live to 150, I want that money to continue to increase and continue to last the rest of our lives. I want my money to participate in market upside without the downside. I want to acquire long-term care for 25% of the cost. I don't want to pay a bunch in fees anymore. And so the point is, guys, is when it comes to branding, and this is where, guys, our company, our one of our missions is to make annuities fashionable again. Make annuities fashionable again, because I'm on a righteous crusade to tell the world that there is so much value in annuities. Now, again, we only recommend 30% of them because they're not all good. But goodness gracious, if you've ever heard anything negative about an annuity, chances are that was deliberate from Wall Street. And they want you to not pursue safety, not pursue security. They want you to go right back into their loving, quote unquote, arms, where they can charge you fees every single month for the rest of your life, lose your money, 50% failure rate where you're going to have to go back to work. It's a flawed system. This is why we're the solution. Give us a call.
1: Yeah. And the number to call is 800-674-9898. 800-674-9898. 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

0: 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We'll be back with Retirement Renegade Radio right after this.
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0: 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My name is Melissa, and our phone number is 800-674-9898. Again, 800-674-9898. Well, you know, retirement is like starting a whole new chapter in life, and for some it's exciting. But for others, it can feel overwhelming. But there are ways to make it enjoyable. There really are. And Andrew is going to tell us about the five tips for a happy retirement. Aren't you, Andrew? So let's start with number five.
10: Okay. Tip number five. Let's start off from the bottom. So tip number five is to focus on your health before you retire. You know, staying active, eating well, it definitely makes a big difference later. You know, getting regular checkups are important. Retirement is harder to enjoy if you're not feeling the best. And, you know, guys, I'll be honest, we live, you know, and there's folks that listen across, you know, the country to this radio show, but here we are in our local backyard of Nashville, and man, we got some great cuisine out here, you know, but it's easy to, you know, gain a few LBs. You know, you get a little bit big boned around here, a little rotund if you're not careful. It's easy to get big, you know. It's easy to gain weight around here. The food's not necessary, you know, it's deep fried and it's just, I don't know, you got DoorDash and Grubhub and it's just easy to gain weight. And so it's just important having a workout routine, I think, is so helpful. Like going to the gym, finding something you enjoy doing. Maybe it's hiring a personal trainer. You know, I've got a personal trainer because if I didn't have a personal trainer, I'd be probably about 50 pounds heavier than I am right now because I wouldn't go. I need the pain of paying somebody to show up. Right. Otherwise I just know myself. And so it was hard to go to the gym this morning. Let me tell you, holy cow, but I did. I got there and had a good workout, but you know, taking care of your health, it really is everything. Cause if you could have all the money in the world, but if you are, you know, dying because you're sick, I'll tell you this quick story. I think I've told it one other time. I remember when I was working at Wells Fargo. Actually, this is Placer Savings Bank before Wells Fargo bought it. This must have been 06, 07, before the GFC. And I remember this is in California. We had this casino that used to bank with us, and it was one of those Native American owned casinos because they had the rights or whatever. Mm-hmm. And depending upon the percentile, like of, you know, your lineage, like if you were 100%, I don't know if it was Cherokee, it was Maidu Indians. If you know, depending on the percentage of your lineage or whatever, you got more money from this casino. I remember this guy, so sad. This is when I first started in banking. He came into our branch. He was the most feisty guy. And by the way, we'd have other people who'd come in. They'd pull out 10, 20 grand and go blow it at the casino. They'd eat at the buffet. They'd smoke. You know, they just were destroying themselves, and they were like shells. Like they had light, you know, lights on no one's home. Like they were alive, but they were dead inside because they just were pursuing a life of hedonism and pleasure. And they hate, I mean, that's all they did. They go to the casino, they blow all the money, they'd eat terribly, never work out, and just, you know, it was just sad. But anyway, this dude was earning, I think, 80 grand a month. And it came in for years, every single month, because of, you know, he was part, you know, 100% Maido Indian or whatever. And he was so tore up. He had abused his body from drinking and just eating terrible and not exercising. And he had this lady who would help him, kind of like his, I don't know, like nurse or something, and, you know, home health care assistant. I don't know what the heck it was, but he would walk. He had a walker, and he wasn't even that old, but he came up to the front, and I remember he's like, you know, pulling out 30 grand to go blow at the casino, and he could barely walk, and his body's shutting down. He has all these ailments. He was super rude to this nurse assistant that he had. I remember him looking at me, and he said, "If only I could buy a new body." If only I could buy a new body. And boy, that hit home. I'm like, wow, you can be making 80 grand a month passively, and you're going to die early because you don't have your health. So make sure you guys are taking care of yourself, okay, so you can have a fun, enjoyable, full retirement.
0: Yeah. Our number is 800-674-9898, and these are tips for a happy retirement. Tip number four, my friend, what is that?
10: Yep. Tip number four is to build new social networks. So when you stop working, you may lose daily interactions with coworkers. This is very common. If you don't replace those, it can get lonely. Joining activities or volunteering is a great way to meet new people. You know, at our firm, we do lots of different events throughout the year. You know, we're doing a cooking class here coming up, where we're like learning, you know, Italian cuisine. We're doing a bowling event. We do food and wine pairings. That's on top of all the different like dinner workshops we do, and, you know, movie events. We do Pi Day. We have lots of different fun things that we do here at our firm. You know, whatever the case may be, you want to have new social networks, find friends, rub shoulders with new people, play top golf, or go see a movie, catch a flick, you know, with a friend. Whatever, right? You got to find stuff to do because you don't want to be lonely, right? And it can happen. You know, you get in that routine and you're used to seeing your coworkers, and then all of a sudden it stops, right? And they never call you, which is really sad. You thought you were closer, but there's that one time you hung out, you know, at a Chili's or a Yard House or whatever, and it was awkward. And all of a sudden you realize, wow, I wasn't as close to these people as I thought I was, right? Whatever the case may be, right? You got to find new social networks. Otherwise, it just gets lonely.
0: Yeah. And so tip number three is something that we talk about a lot. And it's very, these all are important, Andrew, but I know this one is especially important.
10: Yeah. Number three is discuss your plans with your family. So people might assume you have lots of free time. You know, setting boundaries helps avoid misunderstandings. Share your plans so that they can support you. This has been something very helpful with my mom. My mom is very much a social butterfly. She likes to go to sewing things. She travels quite a bit. And so just knowing when she's here, when she's not here, is helpful to know, so that when she is here, you know, we can have her over for dinner, or, you know, she can watch the kids and connect with them. You know, that's really good. It's just, you know, sometimes, people may assume that because you're retired, you're always free, and that may actually not be the case. Maybe, you know, you won't say no to the babysitting, but you feel a little taken advantage of because the kiddos are like, well, maybe you can come over three times a week and babysit, you know, or maybe we can go on a week vacation every quarter, right, and have you watch them. You may just have to set up some boundaries with your family so you don't tear the grandchildren's heads off because they've, you know, you're over there too much, right?
0: Yeah.
10: So
0: well, again, our number is 800-674-9898. Now, tip number two is something that I could see, and COVID actually really kind of hit it home for me, where yep. When you're isolated and you just have nothing but time on your hands, it can turn you crazy if you don't do this.
10: Yeah. So tip number two is structure your days. Retirement doesn't mean doing nothing, right? It's not sitting on the couch eating a 5-pound bag of Lay's potato chips and binge watching Downton Abbey, if that's your cup of tea, which is, that is not mine, but you know, some of you out there love Downton Abbey. The point is that you've got to plan your time with activities that you enjoy, and having a routine can make your days feel more fulfilling. You know, if you've ever, and we've all done this, right, where you binge watch Star Wars or Lord of the Rings or whatever, right, whatever show is you're into on Netflix, and you go through like 8 episodes and you feel disgusting, right? You're like, what have I have wasted a year of my life. I should be ashamed of myself, right? You look yourself in the mirror and say, how dare you, right, waste time like that. It's fun to do it once in a while and give yourself permission if you're going to do it. But if it's a pattern, right, where every day, you know, you're just becoming a slouch, you're going to die early, folks, if you're doing that. That's not the way our bodies were made. Doing it every once in a while is fine, but having some routine is so important. You got to structure your days. Otherwise, you know, you just kind of succumb to whatever, you know, wherever the wind blows you. And the wind will blow you into lethargy, and that's just a way to die early, and we don't want that. So have a structure in your day. Maybe you got to earn it, right? Before you, you know, turn the TV on, then you've got to do some cardio or do some weightlifting or call a friend or organize the garage or whatever, right? Set a goal, and then you can reward yourself, and you feel better by doing it that way anyway.
0: Yeah. Our number, 800-674-9898. Again, 800-674-9898. Talking about the 5 tips to a happy retirement, and we're at tip number one.
10: Tip number one is approach retirement like a new job. You know, think about what you want to focus on, like a hobby or volunteering or learning something new. Maybe it's some travel. This keeps you energized and gives you a sense of purpose. You know, you want to be intentional. If you fail to plan your retirement, you will just plan on failing, right? If you fail to plan to fail. So that's the point when it comes to retirement, is that you've got to look at this like a job. There's got to be structure. There's got to be some goals. There's got to be something that, you know, you're sticking to. You're staying committed to your commitments. And then you can, of course, enjoy yourself, right? Give yourself permission to sleep in, right? But don't be sleeping until 1 o'clock in the afternoon. You're not a teenager, okay? Come on. But you give yourself permission to have some fun, to go on the, to splurge a little bit, but earn it, right? You've got to earn it. And you did earn it, but earn it every day, because otherwise you just take it for granted. I mean, it's like, you know, eating lobster 25 times, even lobster can start tasting like soap, right? Because you just indulge on the thing you always wanted, and then you eat it every day, and it's like, this kind of sucks, you know? The same thing can happen in retirement, which is why you need to approach retirement like a new job, have some structure, you know, earn your indulgences, earn your pleasures, and have some balance. That's what it's all about. You want to enjoy this new season of your life, but it requires self-discipline.
0: Yeah.
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On the Baptist Bible Hour program today, LaSere Bradley Jr. continues in his series of sermons from the book of Joshua, today coming to Joshua 24 and verse 1 with a message titled, A Review of Divine Mercies. We are nearing the end of this sermon series from the book of Joshua, with just one message after this one to conclude the book. So please be turning in your Bibles to Joshua chapter 24, and we will get started with that message right after the following song.

We go once again to the book of Joshua, chapter 24, reading verse 1. Joshua 24, verse 1. And Joshua gathered all the tribes of Israel to Shechem, and called for the elders of Israel, and for their heads, and for their judges, and for their officers, and they presented themselves before God. Now recall, in the preceding chapter, there was a similar meeting, but at that time, it only mentions that he called these leaders. At this point, it says that he gathered all the tribes and then lists the various leaders who were also there. A subject, a review of divine mercies. This is obviously an important meeting, since all the tribes and their leaders are called to hear this message from Joshua as he comes down to the end of his journey here on this earth. He feels it important to cover this ground, reminding them of the great things God has done for them. So first, we consider that there are mercies here enumerated. Verse 2, and Joshua said unto all the people, thus saith the Lord God of Israel, your fathers dwelt on the other side of the flood in old time, even Terah, the father of Abraham and the father of Nahor, and they served other gods. Now, one thing that's consistently pointed out in this reading is that God was always extremely displeased with idolatry. That's where Abraham was. That's where God came to him and brought him out. These people were idolaters. What an amazing display of grace that God would make a covenant with him, promising to make him the father of many nations and give a promise that even looked forward to the coming of the Messiah. So they served other gods. Verse 3, and I took your father Abraham from the other side of the flood and led him throughout all the land of Canaan and multiplied his seed and gave him Isaac. And I gave unto Isaac Jacob and Esau, and I gave unto Esau Mount Seir to possess it. But Jacob and his children went down into Egypt. We note early on in this message, it is a description of what God has done. It's not an acknowledgement of man's successful effort in going into the land of Canaan. It's not something that was based on his decision or his works. It's a description of what God did for his people. Verse 5, I sent Moses and Aaron, and I plagued Egypt according to that which I did among them, and afterward I brought you out. And I brought your fathers out of Egypt, and ye came unto the sea, and the Egyptians pursued after your fathers with chariots and horsemen unto the sea. And when they cried unto the Lord, he put darkness between you and the Egyptians, and brought the sea upon them, and covered them. And your eyes have seen what I have done in Egypt, and ye dwelt in the wilderness for a long season. Now, even as we read that, somebody might be saying, how many times do we have to hear about the deliverance of the children of Israel at the Red Sea? Haven't we heard that over and over again? Is it necessary that we have such repetition? Well, obviously, it was the purpose of God that his people be continually reminded of that deliverance. And we read that these things of old were written for our learning and admonition. So we need to learn that there are things that must often be repeated, bringing to our minds these mercies of God, the mighty things that he has done for us. It's uplifting and encouraging to read what he did for his people in days gone by. It's a reminder of what he's able to do for us. And then there are specific things that we need to enumerate
as to the blessings he has given us in our lives individually. So it was important for the people to recognize and continue to remember that their deliverance from Egypt was not a result of their own effort, their ingenuity, their schemes. It was the Lord that raised up Moses, brought them out, delivered them at the Red Sea. Verse 8, "And I brought you into the land of the Amorites, which dwell on the other side of Jordan. And they fought with you, and I gave them into your hand, that ye might possess their land, and I destroyed them from before you." God wanted them to remember what he had done for them and to recall the details. So here Joshua, in his last days, brings it to their attention once again. The Lord is mentioned 21 times in these verses that we're going to look at in this chapter. So the focus is on the Lord. Joshua was a great man. He was a faithful servant. We're inspired when we read all of the things that took place in his life and how he faithfully served God. But the focus is not on Joshua, it's on God. 21 times God is mentioned in this message that's brought by Joshua. So, just as it was necessary for these people to be reminded of specific things God had done, the details of his mercies and blessings upon them, we need also to be mindful of that in our lives, and we'll say more about that in a moment. Verse 9, "Then Balak, the son of Zippor, king of Moab, arose and warred against Israel and sent Balaam, the son of Beor, to curse you. But I would not hearken unto Balaam. Therefore he blessed you still, so I delivered you out of his hand." Now that's an interesting story. As this king asked Balaam to curse Israel. Well, Balaam says, "I can't say anything except what God gives me." But he's willing to try to move forward and do what he can. Well, he's riding a little donkey, and God puts an angel in the path so that he's hindered in his forward progress. The donkey could see the angel, but Balaam couldn't see it. So he's frustrated when his donkey stops. In fact, he's so angry, he whips him. And finally, the donkey turns around and talks to him. Says, "Why are you whipping me? Don't you see this angel?" And then Balaam's eyes were opened so that he was able to see it. Well, when he tried to speak some word of curse to satisfy the king, blessings came out. Balaam says, I brought you out here to curse these people and you bless them. He said, "Well, let's move on to another spot. Let's go to a different location. Maybe it'll turn out better." So they move along and Balaam speaks and blessings come out. Second time, he's blessing Israel. He said, "I can only speak that which God gives me." So what God was giving him was blessing. Well, Balak says, "Let's go to another location. Maybe you can see the situation a little better. You can see the land, see the people. So we'll try a third location." And they did, and the same thing happened. Balaam just spoke blessing. Well, isn't it wonderful to know how God can intervene in such a matter? That here's a pagan king determined to do harm to Israel and has this servant come with the idea that he will be able to curse them, but God intervenes and nothing comes out of his mouth but blessing. Well, God's people have many enemies today. There are many people that would like to wipe out totally the Christian testimony in America, stand in fierce opposition to it, and are doing everything they can to curse it. But isn't it good to know that God is able even to turn around the effort and desires of those who would curse Christianity and remove it from any influence in this country? God is able to turn that around to a blessing.
So it's in him that we trust. He's the sovereign God ruling over all, and we depend on him to protect us, sustain us from all opposition that surrounds us in this wicked day. Verse 11, and he went over Jordan and came unto Jericho, and the men of Jericho fought against you, the Amorites and the Perizzites and the Canaanites and the Hittites and the Girgashites and the Hivites and the Jebusites, and I delivered them into your hand. So there was a formidable opposition to their entrance into the land. These various tribes and peoples that possessed it, but the Lord says, I delivered them into your hand. That's why you were able to move in. That's why you were able to possess the land, because I delivered them into your hand. May we never forget that. And into the spiritual battles in which we become involved, that we must look to the Lord to turn back the efforts of the enemy and to deliver his people. They face much opposition. And God's people today face much opposition. There's a growing bitterness and resentment against Christianity in America. How sad to see it. And we know that in the earlier times, there was great respect shown for teaching to God's word. The moral principles established there were respected and were a part of the law of the land. And now there are those that want to destroy it all and want to limit free speech so that if somebody disagrees with them, they ought to be shut down, not be allowed to speak their view. Oh, how we need God's blessing and intervention to keep the goals of these who oppose the truth from being successful in their effort. We face much opposition, and we see that described in Ephesians chapter 6. Just as the enemies that Israel faced would have hindered their enjoyment of their inheritance, these enemies today would hinder us. They can't destroy our inheritance in heaven, but they can make our present inheritance a little uncomfortable. Ephesians 6, verse 11 says, put on the whole armor of God that ye may be able to stand against the wiles of the devil. For we wrestle not against flesh and blood, but against principalities, against powers, against the rulers of the darkness of this world, against spiritual wickedness in high places. And I don't know that we fully understand all that's involved in each of those categories. But when we read that our battle is not just against flesh and blood, not just against individuals that we might encounter, it's against principalities, against powers, the rulers of the darkness of this world. Oh, it seems that the darkness is certainly invading the minds of multitudes today, not able to discern, not able to see the darkness that's engulfing them, the darkness of this world, against spiritual wickedness in high places. Well, we recognize that we're incapable of adequately facing enemies of that caliber. So he's telling us to put on the whole armor of God. We can't successfully fight this battle by ourselves. We can't do it by human strength and ingenuity. It's only as we are clothed upon with that armor, taking the shield of faith, going forward with our trust in God and using what he's made available to us. Certainly we recognize that we are in a battle. Any Christian that doesn't recognize that has put their head in the sand. If you just listen to any of the news, and it's not that I recommend you want to spend a lot of time with that, because that's rather depressing. But just to be alert enough to know something of what's going on in our country today, you know that there is a concerted effort to put down the testimony of the Christian faith. So we are facing spiritual wickedness in high places, and we need to have
And I sent the hornet before you, which drave them out from before you, even the two kings of the Amorites, but not with thy sword nor with thy bow. Now there are varying opinions about what this means. Some believe that it means exactly what is literally before us, that God did send some hornets which drove out some of the people from before them. Some think that it's figurative language, and it's talking about the news that was circulated concerning the success of the Israelites, so that when they went in and had a visit with Rahab, she talked about how their hearts failed them just when they heard the account of what had happened. And so here, this was a forward blessing, not dependent on their sword or their bow. But however it was, certainly it was the work of God. I sent the hornet before you. I'm the one that drove them out. And I have given you a land which ye did not labor, and cities which you did not build, which you built not, and ye dwell in them, and of vineyards and olive gardens which ye planted not, do ye eat. Joshua is reminding them of how blessed they are. They've come into a land and enjoyed houses that they didn't build. They have been able to eat from vineyards and olive yards that they didn't plant. How favored, how blessed. Now, we know there's a principle in Scripture that the man that won't work ought not to eat. And work is good and work is expected. But must we not all say that there are many blessings in life that God has given us, which we have to say, it's not a result of my work. It's not a result of my effort. It's just the goodness, mercy, and grace of God. So just remember, Joshua says, how favored you are, that you are living in cities that you did not build, you did not labor for them, you're eating from vineyards and olive yards that you didn't plant. Oh, how gracious and good is the Lord. Expressions here certainly emphasize the power of God in carrying out his purposes. He says, I took, I gave, I sent, I brought, I have brought, I have done, I destroyed. Over and over again, then the focus is on God. This is what God has done. God is declaring that God has done what he promised to his people. Isn't it reassuring when we see God keeping his promises? We know that he is faithful, that he cannot lie. As we said in the message on the air this morning, his promises are yea and amen. They're dependable. But Joshua is giving them clear evidence, clear proof, as they recall what God had promised and now see the fulfillment of it. They now possess the land, and the Lord reminds them that he has done it. I brought you into the land of the Amorites. I gave them into your hands. I destroyed them before you. This is what I did. And as we see the many evidences of God doing what he has promised, we should believe him without hesitation, even as Abraham did long ago. Romans chapter 4, verse 20, speaking of Abraham, says, he staggered not at the promise of God through unbelief. Now let me ask you, has there been a time that you've staggered at the promise of God through unbelief? You knew what his promise was. You read it directly from his word. But you didn't embrace it. You didn't believe it. You raised questions about it. Well, Abraham staggered not. He believed the promise of God. He was strong in faith, giving glory to God. And when we embrace his promise, when we believe his word, we thereby are giving glory to God. So being fully persuaded that what he had promised was he was able to perform. Do you believe that? That what God has promised, he is able to perform. Now, sometimes we get in a hurry, and we're asking the Lord to grant a particular blessing.
and we don't see evidence of it, and questions of various kinds come in our mind. We have to remember that God's timetable is not always equal to ours. He says, wait on the Lord. We're to continue to come regularly to the throne of grace. We're to pray without ceasing. We're to seek Him and believe His promises, but know that He will fulfill them according to His timetable. And sometimes His answer differs from what we would desire. When Jesus Himself prayed to the Father, let this cup pass from me. Now, did the Father hear Him? Yes, He heard Him. But His answer was that it was intended that Jesus should go on to the cross and die, which He did. And so the Lord, sometimes He will hear what we say, but His answer differs, just like in the case of the Apostle Paul, where Paul's request was, remove the thorn. God heard his prayer, but the way He answered it, I'll give you grace to bear up under this trial. You believe His word. Stagger not at the promise of God.

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Today's message from Lasser Bradley Jr. from Joshua chapter 24 encourages us to do just that, to remember the divine mercies of God. 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
4: NBC News Radio, I'm Lisa Taylor. A federal appeals court has ruled President Trump cannot implement his executive order tightening mail-in voting regulations. The First Circuit Court of Appeals on Saturday rejected the administration's request to lift a lower court injunction secured last month by several Democrat-led states. Iran's foreign ministry says it

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1: Matthew 11:28 from the New International Version. Come to me, all you who are weary and burdened, and I will give you rest.

Daly and Vincent, and he bore it all. And Ronnie Millsap, just before that, with How Great Thou Art. What a great way to get started. Good morning from Nashville, Tennessee. It's the WSM Gospel Hour. I'm Zach Bennett, your host. Coming up over the next hour, I got a lot of great gospel music, inspirational country, and as you just heard, bluegrass. We got more of it on the way. Got J.D. Crow in the New South coming up, Jimmy Martin. Right now, Johnny Paycheck keeps the music going. In the Garden. 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
5: 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Maybe he was just too big. The second bear she called was small. 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

Daniel Crabtree and Tom Jones before that. I'm Zach Bennett. How about the Brent Rochester family now? The Savior is waiting. 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

0: Billy Joe Shaver. I'm going to live forever. Good morning from Nashville, Tennessee. I'm Zach Bennett. It's 6:50 a.m. WSM. 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Coming up, got the Browns by request. Jim Greer, Vern Gosden, and more on the way.
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9: I'm WSMV4 First Alert meteorologist Melanie Layden. Hot and humid today. Our high temperatures will be back in the 90s, but feeling more like the 100s outside with the heat index value. We could also see a few scattered showers and thunderstorms this afternoon. Some could be on the strong side with heavy downpours and gusty winds. Stay weather aware with the free WSMV4 weather app.

service at a little church in the country not long ago. A prayer was led by an old country preacher who then raised his hands as everyone stood and sang, "My God is real." A warm breeze through the open windows brought in the smell of new-mown hay in a nearby field, and the singing of birds could be heard in the moment of silence as the preacher opened his Bible to read. And then a little old man stood up, bent with age, his hair thin and white, and said, "Preacher, tell them that Satan is real too. You can hear him in songs that give praise to idols and sinful things of this world. You can see him in the destruction of homes torn apart. I know that Satan is real, for once I had a happy home. I was loved and respected by my family. I was looked upon as a leader in my community. And then Satan came into my life. I grew selfish and unneighborly. My friends turned against me. And finally, my home was broken apart. My children took their paths into a world of sin. Yes, preacher, it's sweet to know that God is real, and to know that in him all things are possible. And we know that heaven is a real place where joys shall never end. But sinner friend, if you're here today, Satan is real too. And hell is a real place, a place of everlasting punishment."

0: Summer Brook and the Mountain Faith Band. You just heard God's Blessings on WSM and Wade Hayes, Just As I Am, just before that. That's going to wrap things up for the WSM Gospel Hour this morning. Thank you again for joining me. I'm Zach Bennett. Stick around. I've got Pure American Country coming up next.
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10: NBC News Radio, I'm Lisa Taylor. A manhunt is underway in Germany for the suspect accused of ramming a vehicle into a group of people at a gay pride celebration. One person is dead after Saturday's attack at Tiergarten Park in downtown Berlin, where a large crowd had gathered for the city's largest LGBTQ event. Police say a van plowed into the crowd, killing one person and injuring at least 16.

Well, let's strap in and get this plane a-moving. Welcome in. It's Pure American Country. Hi there, I'm Zach Bennett, carrying the torch for the great Bill Cody. I'm coming to you from the historic Acuff House Studio on the Grand Ole Opry Plaza, just steps away from country music's most iconic stage. Got a big show planned for you. Hellos and hometowns are ahead. Later on, we'll open up a time capsule to 30 years ago, 1996. Has that been 30 years already? Goodness gracious. But let's begin with a man watching the sky and realizing the person he loves may be getting farther away by the minute. Jim Beavers and Jonathan Singleton wrote this one. Gary Allen and Mark Wright produced it, and it became one of Gary's biggest records of the 2000s. Gary Allen, Watching Airplanes, gets us started on Pure American Country.

It's Gary Allen watching airplanes on Pure American Country. If you listen closely, you hear that the record has an arrangement as unsettled as the man inside it. The verses and chorus pull in different tonal directions, and that unusually forceful string section keeps the whole thing moving. That song climbed to number 2, earned an ACM nomination for Single Record of the Year. And since we started with airplanes, we might as well keep the transportation theme going and catch a train. Josh Turner wrote this next song after a vivid mental picture came to him while he was a student at Belmont University here in Nashville. He saw a dark train roaring through the night, inviting people aboard, and he understood it as a warning about temptation. The record never reached the country top 10, believe it or not. It peaked at number 13, but stayed on the chart for more than 30 weeks and became one of the songs most closely identified with Josh's career. Mark Wright and Frank Rogers produced it, and that deep opening note, it made country radio stop and listen to Long Black Train. Here's Josh.

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1: That's a 1-2 punch to get us started right there. Planes, trains, and not automobiles just yet. We might get there. Josh Turner, Gary Allen. We got Billy Currington coming up next. The song is not about cars, unfortunately. I should have picked one. I didn't realize until right now that I had a theme going there. Kelly Pickler, Josh Grayson on the way too. I'm Zach Bennett. You're locked into Pure American Country, and we're just getting started.
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It's Pure American Country. I'm Zach Bennett doing my best Bill Cody impression. Songwriter Troy Jones was driving through Alabama one day. He tried to boil life down to three things nobody could argue with. He landed on God, beer, and the unpredictable behavior of human beings. Bobby Braddock heard the phrase, added the tale of the eccentric millionaire, and Billy Currington knew he wanted the song before he'd even heard the full demo. And Billy was right to claim it. It became his third country number one. Here's People Are Crazy on Pure American Country.

I saw the old man's face. Front page obituary. He was a millionaire. He left his fortune to some guy he barely knew. His kids were mad as hell.

0: was a big hit for Josh Grayson after, of course, he appeared on American Idol, finished fourth the season he was on, and he went back to finish his duty in the U.S. Marine Corps, came back to Nashville, and that's when he really got his music career going. That wound up being his only number one, but a cool distinction, he became the first American Idol competitor to reach number one on the country chart. And you think about some of the ones who have after, and the many times Carrie Underwood has done it since. But Josh still holds that distinction. Speaking of Idol alums, Kelly Pickler just before that with Red High Heels. Coming up next, your hellos and hometowns. We got Corey Kent and Co Wetzel's new one coming up. Stick around. More Pure American Country is next. I'm Zach Bennett.
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8: I'm WSMV4 First Alert meteorologist Melanie Layden. Hot and humid today. Our high temperatures will be back in the 90s, but feeling more like the 100s outside with the heat index value. We could also see a few scattered showers and thunderstorms this afternoon. Some could be on the strong side with heavy downpours and gusty winds. Stay weather aware with the free WSMV4 weather app.

right, let's check the inbox. It's time for Hellos and Hometowns on Pure American Country. I'm Zach Bennett, carrying the torch for Bill Cody. You can text us or leave us a voicemail anytime. Same number for both, 615-669-6650. Again, that number, 615-669-6650. Hello to Mike in Tulsa, Oklahoma. We got Janice listening in Hattiesburg, Mississippi. And Casey is in Pueblo, Colorado. And Casey actually wanted to hear a song about Colorado. This one from Corey Kent and Co. Wetzel. Corey came up with the title for it, obviously a nod to John Denver, while riding a ski lift in Crested Butte, surrounded by scenery that was anything but low, as you might imagine Colorado to be. He brought the ironic phrase to Thomas Archer, Austin Goodlow, and Michael Tyler, and Austin found the track's pulse on an old parlor guitar. Co. Wetzel would come in later and record the second verse in a separate session. So Casey, out in Colorado, here they are, Corey and Co., and Rocky Mountain Low.

Kent Co-Wetzel, Rocky Mountain Low on Pure American Country. Hello to Brenda in Frederick, Maryland. Doug in Moline, Illinois, as our hellos and hometowns continue. And we got a request from Susan over in Johnson City, Tennessee, the Tri-Cities area. And by the way, you can join the map anytime with a text or voicemail to 615-669-6650. Susan wanted to hear from Mary Chapin Carpenter, and she picked the only Billboard Country number one of Mary Chapin's career. She wrote it herself, co-produced it with John Jennings, and the track also brought together Leroy Parnell on slide guitar, Ben Montench on piano, and a familiar voice on background vocals, Trisha Yearwood. Actually, just learned that producing the show this week. I never knew Trisha sang background on this song. It would later go on to win the Grammy for Best Female Country Vocal Performance. For Mary Chapin, not for Trisha. Susan, here's Shut Up and Kiss Me on Pure American Country.

0: One of the most iconic songs of its era, Jerry Reed, Eastbound and Down. That request going out to Doug and Moline. Hal Needham, the director of Smokey and the Bandit, said he needed a theme song for the movie, and Jerry, of course, being an actor in the movie, wrote that one almost overnight. Jerry later offered to polish it a little bit, but Hal Needham said, nope, I love it, don't change a thing about it. And that's what made it into the film. Coming up in just a bit, we're going to open that time capsule to 1996. Some George Strait, Dina Carter, and a look at what was happening well beyond country radio. I'm Zach Bennett, continuing the legacy that Bill Cody built here on Pure American Country.
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4: Zach Bennett here, carrying the torch for Bill Cody on Pure American Country. Well, this next song started as two separate ideas. Songwriters Wood Newton and Tom Shepard had a story about a restored 1966 Corvette, and they also knew an old tale about a mysterious voice coming through a car radio. They took those ideas and married them, and Newton chose the name Malone simply because it rhymed with the word home. David Ball first performed the song at the Grand Ole Opry Star Spotlight back in March of 2001. It was eventually released through the independent Dual Tone label that August after several quiet years for David on the country charts. Then the world changed overnight with the September 11th attacks. The single had already been sent to radio before that fateful day, but its portrait of a young serviceman and this strange bond between past and present took on a deeper resonance after the tragedy. Stations and listeners alike embraced it, and the record would climb all the way to number two. And that success was remarkable for several reasons. It was an independent release, the song is longer than a typical radio single, and it brought David Ball back into the top 40 for the first time since the mid-90s. You can decide for yourself whether the story is supernatural, coincidence, or simply gratitude finding a voice. Just listen to it. David Ball, Riding with Private Malone on Pure American Country. I was just

0: David Ball and his iconic hit, Riding with Private Malone, a record that looked too long, too unusual, and too independent for the normal rules, became one of the defining country stories of 2001. Our spotlight year, 1996. That's coming up next as Pure American Country continues.
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Well, let's set the dial for 1996. And before we get to two country number ones from that year, here's what else was happening around the world. The Nintendo 64 launched in North America, introducing video gamers to games including Super Mario 64. And I got one for Christmas that year. I was 15 years old. The Dallas Cowboys defeated the Pittsburgh Steelers 27-17 in Super Bowl 30. Larry Brown named the game's MVP. In the world of country music, George Strait was about to turn a line from Forrest Gump into yet another number one. The single spent 2 weeks at number one, while the album went on to win the CMA Award for Album of the Year. From our Spotlight Year 1996, George Strait and Blue Clear Skies.

That's Dina Carter, Strawberry Wine. Before that, George Strait, Blue Clear Sky, both from our spotlight year, 1996, on Pure American Country. I'm Zach Bennett, carrying the torch for the great Bill Cody, and I'm so glad you're here. Hour two is right around the corner. We'll kick it off with Tidal Twins from Reba McEntire and the band Perry. See if you can figure out the title before we get there. Plus, we'll have great country hits from Blake Shelton, Ashley McBride, Lainey Wilson, Luke Bryan, and more stories behind the songs. Hour two of Pure American Country is right around the corner. Don't go anywhere.

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3: NBC News Radio, I'm Lisa Taylor. Israeli Prime Minister Benjamin Netanyahu says he intends to attend the UN General Assembly in New York. Netanyahu made the comment on Fox Sunday Morning Futures as New York City Mayor Zohran Mamdani had floated the idea of arresting him. The Israeli Prime Minister says Mamdani is basing his claims on bogus criminal charges and accused the mayor of promoting hate and fear. Mamdani said last week that he explored all the city's options for detaining Netanyahu. Police in Germany are looking for a suspect with Islamic ties after a van slammed into a crowd, killing one person at a pride event in Berlin. The attack happened Saturday at Tiergarten Park in downtown Berlin during the city's largest LGBTQ event. Police say one person was dead at the scene and 16 others were seriously injured. The vehicle then crashed into a tree and was found empty. The police say the suspect was well known to authorities and had been involved in local Islamic groups. Lisa Taylor, NBC News Radio.
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Welcome back or welcome in if you're just joining us. It's hour two of Pure American Country. I'm Zach Bennett, doing my best to continue the legacy of our late host, Bill Cody. Well, we're going to start the hour with Tidal Twins, two country hits released 21 years apart that share the same title. Bobby Fischer, Charlie Black, and Austin Roberts wrote the first one. C.C. Chapman would record it first, but Reba McEntire would go on to make it part of her Rumor Has It album. Reba's performance took the song to number one in 1991. The first of our Tidal Twins, Reba and You Lie.

It's Reba McEntire, You Lie, the first half of our Tidal Twins pair this week on Pure American Country. Reba's record is built around a narrator who already knows the truth and is just waiting for the other person to admit it, and that title lands like a verdict. The band Perry's record with the same title came from another family act. It was written by Aaron Bryan and Clara Henningsen. Paul Worley produced it for the Perry's debut album. It followed If I Die Young to country radio and would become the group's second straight top 10, but it got stuck at number 2. Blake Shelton just wouldn't give up that number 1 spot with Honeybee at the same time. And though this song shares the title with the Reba song we just played, there's a much sharper streak of confrontation in Kimberly Perry's vocal. The band Perry with You Lie.

0: those are our title twins this week. Reba McEntire and the band Perry, each with songs called You Lie. I mentioned Blake Shelton. He's coming up next. Ashley McBride's on the way, too, and Lainey Wilson will join us as well. I'm Zach Bennett, carrying the torch for Bill Cody, and this is Pure American Country.
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I'm Zach Bennett, continuing the legacy of Bill Cody here on Pure American Country. Glad to have you along this week. Well, David Kent and Kirstie Manna wrote this next song, and it nearly belonged to somebody else. It was first pitched to Clay Walker, who heard it and said, thanks, but no thanks. Then it went to a young Oklahoman who would cut it as his debut single. His name? Blake Shelton. Bobby Braddock produced it, and then in a stroke of bad luck or bad timing or maybe a little of both, Blake's record label went out of business just after the song was released to radio. Not a good sign. Warner Brothers, however, picked up the song, they inherited it, and it went on to spend 5 weeks at number one. Blake Shelton's debut single, Austin.

25 years later, and that song still gets me every time. Blake Shelton and Austin on Pure American Country. At 5 week run at number one, tied the record at the time for the longest stay at the top by a debut single in the modern radio tracking era. Well, Ashley McBride wrote our next one with Nicolette Hayford and Shane McAnally, and instead of treating the subject like a confession, they wrote this song with blunt boundaries and almost contractual clarity. The song also became the opening chapter in a three-video story filmed around a roadside motel. Martha Devine and Hang In There Girl would later complete the revenge tale, turning three separate singles into one connected little country music movie. The record earned CMA nominations for both Song and Single of the Year and became another step in Ashley McBride's rise from acclaimed songwriter to major country voice. The song, One Night Standards on Pure American Country.

0: That's your reigning CMA Entertainer of the Year, Lainey Wilson. Things a man ought to know. Coming up next, your hellos and hometowns. And we'll start with the latest single from Luke Bryan as Pure American Country continues. Zach Bennett applying the lessons learned from the great Bill Cody.
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10: I'm WSMV4 First Alert meteorologist Melanie Layden. Very hot and humid today. Our feels like temperatures will reach over 100 degrees this afternoon. Mostly cloudy today. Then late tonight, we see showers and thunderstorms developing. Some of those storms could be on the stronger side overnight, producing heavy downpours and gusty winds. Stay weather aware with the free First Alert weather app.
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0: Well, let's put a few more pins in the map, shall we? 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You can leave your mark, give us a call, or send a text. Either one works at the same number, 615-669-6650. Hello to Angie in my old stomping grounds of Athens, Alabama. Great memories of that little town. Called it home for about 4.5 years. Ron's in Yakima, Washington, too. I've never been there. And we got a request from Matt down in Lakeland, Florida. Matt wanted to hear the new one from Luke Bryan. This was written by Josh Miller, Parker Welling, and Matt Dragstrom. Luke said he was looking for something fun and energetic that would come alive in his concert set. So he settled on this one, which leans into the kind of confident dance floor country Luke has always known how to sell. For you, Matt, Luke Bryan, country, and she knows it.

New music from Luke Bryan on Pure American Country. Hello to Teresa in Amarillo. Keith is in Findlay, Ohio. And we got a request from Laura in Danville, Kentucky. We mentioned Clay Walker a little earlier in the show. Well, Laura wanted to hear one from him. Steve Dorff and Eric Kaz wrote this one. It was the title track for Clay's third album, went all the way to number two in 1996, and it was held out of the top spot by a song we'll hear later in the show when we get to our Spotlight Year segment. I don't want to spoil it. We'll give you the backstory then. The album became Clay's third consecutive platinum, confirming that his early success was no fluke. Laura, here's Clay Walker, Hypnotize the Moon on Pure American Country.

0: all-time classic from a Hall of Famer, Tanya Tucker and Delta Dawn. That request goes out to Teresa in Amarillo. You know, Tanya was only 13 when her version became a top 10 in 1972. Alex Harvey wrote the song with Larry Collins, drawing on memories of his mother, a Mississippi Delta woman who often carried a suitcase as though she might leave at any minute. Helen Reddy would take the song to number one on the pop chart, but Tanya's recording came first and announced one of country's most fearless young voices. Well, your hellos and hometowns are welcome anytime. You can give us a call or leave us a text, 615-669-6650. Coming up in just a bit, our final stop in 1996 with music from Lone Star and Trisha Yearwood. I'm Zach Bennett. This is Pure American Country.
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0: Zach Bennett here, carrying the torch for Bill Cody on Pure American Country. This next one from Carrie Underwood, a masterclass at controlling what the listener thinks they know. Hillary Lindsay brought this central idea into a writing session with Steve McEwen and Gordy Sampson. Begin with details that sound like one kind of ceremony, then let a single turn of perspective reveal that the day means something entirely different. The writers originally considered calling the song American Dream, but they worried that title might sound political and pull attention away from the human story. So they kept working, found a simpler title, and built the lyrics so the surprise doesn't depend on a cheap trick. Nearly every image works in both directions. The flowers, the clothes, the waiting, and the gathering all belong naturally to either interpretation until the song chooses one. Mark Bright produced the track for Carrie's Carnival Ride album, and the arrangement is careful not to expose the turn too soon. Piano and strings create the formal atmosphere. Carrie's vocal begins with restraint and grows only after the truth becomes clear. The single would become her eighth number one at country radio. More importantly, it proved that a mainstream record could still ask listeners to pay attention to structure, point of view, and the meaning of one well-placed detail. This is not a song that works only once. Even after you know where it's going, the craftsmanship becomes more impressive just because you can hear how carefully the writers guided you there. Carrie Underwood, here's Just a Dream on Pure American Country.

0: That's Carrie Underwood and Just a Dream on Pure American Country. Coming up next, one final trip to 1996 for our Spotlight Year segment. I'm Zach Bennett, continuing the legacy of the great Bill Cody, and this is Pure American Country.
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one last spin through 1996 now, and before we get to our final stretch of music from that year, here's what else was happening in the world. Los Del Rio's Macarena spent 14 weeks at number one on the Billboard Hot 100, became an unavoidable dance at parties, ball games, and wedding receptions. President Bill Clinton signed the Telecommunications Act on February 8th, the first major overhaul of U.S. communications law in more than 60 years. The New York Yankees defeated the Atlanta Braves 4-2 in the World Series, winning 4 straight after losing the first 2 at Yankee Stadium. And as a Braves fan, this one still hurts me. Ted Kaczynski, known as the Unabomber, was arrested at his remote Montana cabin in April. And the Summer Olympics came to Atlanta, and Muhammad Ali created one of the game's defining moments when he lit the Olympic cauldron during the opening ceremony. And one of country's biggest breakthroughs of 1996 came from a Texas band whose first trip to number one lasted 3 weeks. Phil Barnhart, Sam Hogan, and Mark D. Sanders wrote the song. The commercial single was paired with the band's earlier hit, Tequila Talkin', and this is the song I mentioned earlier that kept Clay Walker's Hypnotize the Moon at number two. From 1996, here's Lone Star and No News.

0: And that is Trisha Yearwood. Believe me, baby, I lied. Before that, Lone Star and No News, both big hits from our spotlight year, 1996. Well, that wraps up this edition of Pure American Country. I'm Zach Bennett, proud to continue the legacy of the great Bill Cody, and thank you for making room for us today. And until next time, take care of yourself and always keep a great country song close by.
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5: NBC News Radio, I'm Lisa Carton. Israeli Prime Minister Benjamin Netanyahu says he will attend the UN General Assembly in New York. Netanyahu made the comment on Fox Sunday Morning Futures as New York City Mayor Zoran Mamdani had floated the idea of arresting him.
6: I've appeared just about every year, not every year, but almost every year in my prime ministership, unless there are security conditions, and I don't expect that to be the case this time. Yes, I do intend to come to New York.
5: The Israeli Prime Minister says Mamdani is basing his claims on bogus criminal charges and accused the mayor of promoting hate and fear. Mamdani said last week that he explored all the city's options for detaining Netanyahu, but added that it's clear they don't have the legal authority to detain the prime minister. Police in Germany are looking for a suspect with Islamist ties after a van slammed into a crowd Saturday, killing one person at a pride event in Berlin. Lisa Carton, NBC News Radio.
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That's Grand Ole Opry Stars, Rascal Flatts, and Stand. Good Sunday afternoon to you. My name is David Reed. I'm sitting in for Amber Anderson on this Sunday afternoon. Hoping you're having a great weekend. If you're out and about after church, maybe grabbing some lunch or running some of those errands before you kick off your week, we are glad that you're spending some time with us right here on 650 AM WSM. Going to carry you all the way up to 4 o'clock.

this afternoon to turn you over to The Fringe. But in the meantime, we got plenty of your favorite songs from today's top artists with some of the classics mixed in as well. And speaking of some of today's top artists, here's one right now. It's Nate Smith and World on Fire.

Hardy, Eric Church, Tim McGraw, Morgan Wallen. That is MacArthur. My name is David Reed. Thank you for joining me on this Sunday afternoon on 6:50 a.m. WSM. And it's going to be a big night at the Grand Ole Opry on Wednesday, August the 12th. Because on that night, Brooks and Dunn will step into the circle. And I hope you believe me by now when I tell you that you need to go ahead and get your tickets right now. You need to go ahead and get your tickets right now. I'm going to do you a favor. I'm even going to take a look and see what's available. Yeah, they are going off of the map as I speak. So if you want to see Brooks and Dunn at the Grand Ole Opry on Wednesday, August the 12th, you need to do so right now. They will be there along with Opry star Dustin Lynch. Mae Estes will be back on the stage as well, along with Zach John King and Gary Bird. Get those tickets right now and come join us as we celebrate the summer of the century at the Grand Ole Opry and Brooks and Dunn on Wednesday, August the 12th. And here they are now with a song. It's just like fine wine. This gets better and better every single year. It's B&D, Kicks and Ronnie, and Neon Moon.

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1: Roy Acuff and his Smoky Mountain Boys open our shindig. 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

You know, she came to see him one last time. Oh, and we all wondered if she would. And it kept running through my mind. This time, he's over her for good.

That's the song that is regarded by many, and by many I mean me, as the greatest country song of all time. The Possum, George Jones, and He Stopped Loving Her Today. My name is David Reed. Thank you for joining me on this Sunday afternoon right here on 650 AM WSM, carrying you all the way to 4 o'clock this afternoon with some of your favorite classic tunes alongside the big stars of today. And speaking of stars of today, this man made a splash with this one. Can't help but sing along. This is one of those perfect summertime tunes. It's Cole Swindell. She Had Me at Heads, Carolina.

0: is Grand Ole Opry star Lainey Wilson with a little help from John Mayer and Phone, Keys, Wallet, and You. My name is David Reed. Thank you for joining me on this Sunday afternoon. And earlier this week, I did make it out the door with my phone, my keys, and my wallet. And then I got about 3 miles down the road and realized that I did not lock the doors at home. And I don't live in Mayberry. As much as I wish I lived in Mayberry, I do not. So I had to turn around and go back and lock the doors before I headed into the studio. But I did have my phone, my keys, and my wallets. And according to Lainey Wilson, if I had my honey by my side, that's really all that I needed. 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
7: I'm WSMB4 First Alert Meteorologist Melanie Layden. Very hot and humid today. Our feels like temperatures will reach over 100 degrees this afternoon. Mostly cloudy today. Then late tonight, we see showers and thunderstorms developing. Some of those storms could be on the stronger side overnight, producing heavy downpours and gusty winds. Stay weather aware with the free First Alert weather app.

That's Grand Ole Opry star Luke Combs in Hurricane. My name is David Reed. Thank you for joining me on this Sunday afternoon right here on 650 AM WSM. And glad to see that Tropical Storm Bertha has been downgraded again as it's moving its way towards Louisiana and Texas. Hope everyone down that way who is listening is staying safe down there. And this just happened by accident. I look up and the very next song is also about a hurricane. This one a little bit more hopeful. It's Tanya Tucker, Two Sparrows in a Hurricane.

0: That is Jack Ingram, The Measure of a Man. My name is David Reed. Thank you for joining me on this Sunday afternoon here on 650 AM WSM as I sit in for Amber Anderson. 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
7: NBC News Radio, I'm Lisa Carton. Israeli Prime Minister Benjamin Netanyahu says he'll go ahead with his trip to New York City this week and plans to attend the UN General Assembly. Netanyahu made the comment on Fox Sunday Morning Futures in spite of New York City Mayor Zohran Mamdani's push to have him arrested.
8: He's fomenting hate. He's supposed to be the mayor of all New Yorkers, Jews, Christians, Muslims, everyone. But he's trying to turn one group against the other.
7: The Israeli Prime Minister says Mamdani is basing his claims on bogus criminal charges and accused the mayor of promoting hate and fear. Mamdani said last week that he explored all the city's options for detaining Netanyahu, but admitted he has no legal authority to do so. And millions across the country are dealing with sizzling temps today. Major cities like Phoenix, Las Vegas, Minneapolis, and St. Louis are seeing extreme heat warnings. Temperatures are expected to reach into the triple digits. Lisa Carton, NBC News Radio.
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That's the Birdman, Tracy Bird and Drinking Bone. My name is David Reed. Thank you for joining me here on this Sunday afternoon as I set in for the lovely and talented Amber Anderson. She'll be back with you next week. And I look up and, you know, earlier I had back-to-back songs about hurricanes, which is, you know, kind of unusual in country music, but to have back-to-back drinking songs like we do here now, that's really nothing. But now that Tracy Bird has given us the anatomy of drinking, let's set one up with Post Malone and Blake Shelton. Here they are with Pour Me a Drink.

That one debuted at number one on the Billboard Hot 100. Was there any really doubt that it ever would? That's from the Toy Story 5 soundtrack, Taylor Swift. I knew it. I knew you. I knew her back in the day, back when she was just making the songwriters rounds here in Nashville and in another life at another radio station. She was a part of a couple little concert series for us. And, you know, I still, all the young people, the generations, is it Gen Z, the millennials, which is it? I've lost track. I'm Gen X, so the memory is not what it used to be. But when the younger folks, when I want to, you know, really impress them, kind of bond with them, let them know that, you know, I'm kind of one of you. Like, I'm a little bit cool still, maybe. I'll pull out an old photo of me and Taylor Swift from back in the day. It doesn't work as great as you would think it would. How about some Sammy Kershaw for you now? Third Ring Romance.

0: from George D. Hay.
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That one still gets to me after all these years. That is Grand Ole Opry star Vince Gill, and I Still Believe in You. Vince is going to be back on that Opry stage on Tuesday night, August the 4th. That's coming up pretty quickly. Another great lineup that night as well, along with fellow Opry members Mark Wills and Craig Morgan will be here. The Grascals, Carter Faith, Wyatt Flores. Again, tickets are available right now for you to join us to help us celebrate the summer of the century at the Opry. Get those tickets at Opry.com. Well, Kelsey for you right now. It's Kelsey Ballerini, Dibs.

0: That's the boys from Low Cash and Wrong Hearts. My name is David Reed. Thank you for joining me on this Sunday afternoon as I fill in for Amber Anderson. If you're just on your way home from church, or maybe leaving that after church dinner or making those last minute errand runs before you start your week, we've got plenty of more great classic country music and today's top hits on the way for you all the way up into 4 o'clock this afternoon. That's when I will turn you over to Lexi Carter and The Fringe. 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
9: I'm WSMB4 First Alert meteorologist Melanie Layden. Very hot and humid today. Our feels like temperatures will reach over 100 degrees this afternoon. Mostly cloudy today. Then late tonight, we see showers and thunderstorms developing. Some of those storms could be on the stronger side overnight, producing heavy downpours and gusty winds. Stay weather aware with the free First Alert weather app.

we are having a good time on a Sunday afternoon on 650 AM WSM with a legend right there. That is Alan Jackson. My name is David Reed, and how about we visit with another one of those boys of the class of 1989. It was a banner year for country music. Here's Clint Black and a good run of Bad Luck.

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0: Ah, so great, from the first note to the last. That is Grand Ole Opry star Jamie Johnson in The High Cost of Living. My name is David Reed. Thank you for spending time with me on this Sunday afternoon as I sit in for Amber Anderson. Hey, this Tuesday night, July the 28th, it's another Don't Miss performance here at the Grand Ole Opry featuring Lady A, Ricky Skaggs, and the Whites, plus special guest Dave Barnes, the Scott family, Blake Whitten, and Elizabeth Nichols. 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
5: NBC News Radio, I'm Lisa Carton. President Trump is calling for signs to be placed outside the Smithsonian Museum, warning of alleged historical inaccuracy. During an appearance on CNN's State of the Union, House Minority Leader Hakeem Jeffries said they'll explore every legislative avenue and every litigation avenue to stop the order.
6: Black history is American history, and we are not going to let the extremists whitewash it. Not now, not ever.
5: Trump on Friday ordered the Interior Department to place signs in front of the Smithsonian National Museum of American History in Washington, D.C., notifying visitors that the museum exhibits need to be renovated. Israeli Prime Minister Benjamin Netanyahu says he plans to travel to New York City and attend the U.N. General Assembly this week, in spite of New York City Mayor Zohran Mamdani's push to have him arrested. Mamdani said last week he admitted he has no legal authority to do so. Lisa Carton, NBC News Radio.
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Well, that little taste of country music perfection is brought to you by Leanne Womack. I may hate myself in the morning. My name is David Reed. Thank you for joining me here on 650 AM WSM on this Sunday afternoon. Not very often that I get to see the afternoon here at the radio station, but I'm glad that you are along for the ride. Wherever you are listening, around Middle Tennessee, around the country, or around the world, on the WSM app. Going to take you all the way up to 4 o'clock this afternoon. Then I'm going to turn you over to Lexi Carter in the Fringe. Here's some of the best of Americana and those who live out there on the edge of country coming up at 4 o'clock. But until the meantime, got plenty of today's top hits along with some of your favorites from all time. Got a little Parmalee for you now. Here they are with Gonna Love You.

Well, there is a whole generation of young ladies who want to grow up to be like her. That is Ella Langley and Be Her. My name is David Reed. Thank you for joining me on this Sunday afternoon. How about a little JMM for you? It's John Michael Montgomery and his classic, I Swear, on 650 AM WSM.

They are stars of the Grand Ole Opry and just about everywhere else they go as well. That's Rascal Flatts and Life is a Highway. My name is David Reed, and I have an invitation for you to join us for breakfast. I'll explain a little bit more after some EC. It's Eric Church and Hard on 5.

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0: That's Bailey Zimmerman and Chevy Silverado. My name is David Reed, inviting you to join us for breakfast. 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
7: I'm WSMV4 First Alert meteorologist Melanie Layden. Very hot and humid today. Our feels like temperatures will reach over 100 degrees this afternoon. Mostly cloudy today. Then late tonight, we see showers and thunderstorms developing. Some of those storms could be on the stronger side overnight, producing heavy downpours and gusty winds. Stay weather aware with the free First Alert weather app.

Well, if you've ever dreamed of seeing Grand Ole Opry star Carrie Underwood perform inside that circle, you don't have to dream any longer. It can be a reality because Carrie is going to be here for two nights, two shows each night. Friday night, August the 21st, Saturday night, August the 22nd, 7 p.m. and 9:30 shows on both of those nights. And the tickets are waiting for you. Yes, you, right there. They're waiting for you right now. All you got to do is head on over to Opry.com and come help us celebrate the summer of the century. Speaking of Grand Ole Opry stars, here's Mark Wills taking it back to that classic 90s sound here. I wish you were here.

0: It's Richie, boys from Lone Star, belting out another one right there. Not a day goes by. My name is David Reed. Thank you for joining me on this Sunday afternoon. The Opry Warm-Up Show is now heard before every Grand Ole Opry performance. 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
5: NBC News Radio, I'm Lisa Carton. Israeli Prime Minister Benjamin Netanyahu is warning Iran against attacking Israel. Appearing on Fox Sunday Morning Futures, Netanyahu vowed that Israel's response would be very forceful.
6: If Iran attacks Israel, either directly or through proxies, either with ballistic missiles or UAVs or killer drones, it will make a terrible mistake.
5: It comes as Netanyahu is set to visit the White House this week as President Trump weighs his military options in Iran. Police in Germany say the suspect in this weekend's deadly attack on Berlin's Pride Festival is dead. According to officials, officers shot and killed the 21-year-old man after he charged at them with a knife when they tried to arrest him today. Authorities say one woman was killed and at least 29 others were injured Saturday night when the suspect drove a truck into a crowd and began attacking people with a machete. Lisa Carton, NBC News Radio.
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That's Faith Hill and The Secret of Life. And if I could add to that advice, I would say take care of your knees and always call your mama. My name is David Reed. Thank you for joining me on this Sunday as I fill in for Amber Anderson. Going to be with you for about another hour before I turn you over to Lexi Carter and The Fringe. And it's good to see this man healthy and back out on the road. Really does my heart good to see Justin Moore back out there. Here he is now with This Is My Dirt.

He's a star of the Grand Ole Opry as well. That is the great Luke Combs in Be By You. My name is David Reed. Thank you for joining me on this Sunday afternoon. And this next song, it takes me back. Takes me way back. Back further than I would like to admit. Like about to have that 30-year class reunion. Back that far. I remember singing this song down on the farm at a field party back in the day. It's Tim McGraw.

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1: We have the boy here with us today, boys, who is responsible for all the commotion. Let's give a nice big welcome to the old boy from Alabama, that big, long, tall, lanky, lean Hank Williams. What do you say, boy?
0: WSM Radio.

We always have Willie Nelson on our mind here on 650 AM WSM. At least I do. My name is David Reed. Thank you for joining me on this Sunday afternoon as I sit in for Amber Anderson, carrying you up to 4 o'clock this afternoon. And Cody Johnson, man, he is just on a roll, one of the biggest country stars in the world right now. And this one is going to be around for a long time. We'll be singing this one 25 years from now. Here he is with Till You Can't.

0: It's Zach Top and South of Sanity. My name is David Reed. Thank you for joining me here on this Sunday afternoon. If you got something that's on your mind like Zach does in that song, you need someone to talk to about it, you want to hear a specific song that might help turn your day around, well, that's what Heart of the Night is for. 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
7: I'm WSMB4 First Alert meteorologist Melanie Layden. Very hot and humid today. Our feels like temperatures will reach over 100 degrees this afternoon. Mostly cloudy today. Then late tonight, we see showers and thunderstorms developing. Some of those storms could be on the stronger side overnight, producing heavy downpours and gusty winds. Stay weather aware with the free First Alert weather app.

That's Garth. It's Standing Outside the Fire. And I know that one is going to be on the set list as he launches the Blame It All on My Roots tour. Already got stops up in Indy and just announced this week a couple of shows out in Denver as well. Do you remember back in the day when he played that one and fire would erupt from the stage? I wonder if they're going to bring that one back. They're bringing back the big drum pod spaceship thing from back. I don't really know what to call it, but it's a vivid part of my childhood, that stage setup that Garth was running back in the day. Quick fact about me. My name is David Reed, by the way. My very first concert ever was Garth Brooks at MTSU's Murphy Center back in 1990. How about that for a first concert experience? I was pretty much ruined from that point on, because when it comes to seeing a show live, it doesn't get a whole lot better than Garth. So hoping we're going to keep a watch out for more tour dates, and hopefully they're going to come a little bit closer to us here in Nashville. But if you're listening around the country, keep an eye out as well if you want to catch Garth on the Blame It All on My Roots tour of 2026 and 2027. Here's some Duck Stone for you now. It's In a Different Light.

0: Grand Ole Opry star Vince Gill. And look at us. Just look at us. We made it. I'm about to head out of here. Thank you for spending the afternoon with me here. My name is David Reed, filling in for Amber Anderson. I'll next talk to you tomorrow night on Heart of the Night with Nan Kelly. Then immediately following Heart of the Night, I'll have some of your favorite classic country tunes all the way up until 11:30. About to turn you over to the very capable hands of Lexi Carter and the Fringe, some of the best of Americana and those artists and tunes that kind of live out there on the edge of country just a little bit. It's a fine listen. We hope that you will join us here on 650 AM WSM.
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3: NBC News Radio, I'm Lisa Carton. Police in Germany say the suspect in this weekend's deadly attack on Berlin's Pride Festival is dead. According to officials, officers shot and killed the 21-year-old man after he charged at them with a knife when they tried to arrest him today. Authorities say one woman was killed and at least 29 others were injured Saturday night when the suspect drove a truck into a crowd and began attacking people with a machete near the Brandenburg Gate. Officials described the suspect as a radicalized member of Islamic circles with a criminal history. Israeli Prime Minister Benjamin Netanyahu is warning Iran against attacking Israel. Appearing on Fox Sunday Morning Futures, Netanyahu vowed that Israel's response would be very forceful.
4: If Iran attacks Israel, either directly or through proxies, either with ballistic missiles or UAVs or killer drones, it will make a terrible mistake.
3: Lisa Carton, NBC News Radio.
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5: Nashville. Well, hey there, it's Lexi. Welcome in to The Fringe. We'll be together for the next couple of hours while I play some music on the outskirts of country. Coming up, we've got some Haley Witters plus Carly Pierce doing a bluegrass collab, and it's so good. We've got Sonny Sweeney, Drew Holcomb and the Neighbors, and more all coming up for you in the first hour of The Fringe. We're going to get things started right now with Brakefield. Here's Pull Some Strings on

everything she ain't. That is Haley Witters on WSM Radio. It's The Fringe. I'm Lexi Carter. Coming up on August 4th, this young man returns to the Opry. He's a former Opry Next Stage artist, and this is Wyatt Flores. Here's Runnin' on E on The

0: Tickets to Turnpike featuring Kyle Nix. That's Muscadine Bloodline. Of course, Turnpike troubadours are big in the Americana and alternative country world. Thanks for being tuned in to The Fringe here on WSM Radio. I'm Lexi Carter, always here with you on Sundays at this time, doing a deep dive into music discovery and sharing with you the coolest songs that I can find each and every week. 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

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What a cool song. Here on 650 AM WSM and The Fringe. I'm Lexi, and Opry star Carly Pierce grew up where bluegrass was part of the fabric of who you were and how your life was. And she sings country music now, but she still has bluegrass in her heart. And she just recently released this new song featuring Molly Tuttle and Dan Tominski. Here's What If You Loved Me on The Fringe here on WSM Radio. 2

0: Green Light from Drew Holcomb and the Neighbors and Opry star and country music legend Vince Gill helping him out on that one. One of my favorites. Hope you enjoyed it. Here on The Fringe, I'm Lexi Carter. And coming up tomorrow night, you can join Nan Kelly for her new show here on WSM every Monday night. 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
1: 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From the Springer Mountain Farms Weather Center, here's your first alert forecast.
6: Strong to severe thunderstorms likely overnight. I'm WSB4 First Alert meteorologist Dan Thomas. The concerns, damaging wind, localized flooding. Now behind the storms, on Monday it gets very hot, high 95, 98 on Tuesday. Both days are First Alert weather days. We have a heat advisory in effect. The feels like temperature over 100. 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

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She'll be at Bridgestone Arena at the end of August. If you're looking for a show to see, I highly recommend hers. She's incredible. I'm Lexi, and this is The Fringe, music on the outskirts of country, almost always Americana, sometimes some bluegrass, alternative country, and some of those rising stars in country music. Here's Johnny Blue Skies now with Mint Tea on The Fringe here on WSM Radio.

0: Love of the Song from Joe B. Riccio on WSM. It's The Fringe. I'm Lexi Carter. Hope you're having a great weekend, and thanks for spending some of your Sunday night with me here on WSM. We're the radio home of the Grand Ole Opry and love to share with you music on the outskirts of country every Sunday on The Fringe. Thanks for being here, and stick around. Another hour of great music coming up next. We've got Old Crow Medicine Show, Stella Lefty, Cameron Marlowe. We've got Joshua Headley, Mumford & Sons, and Ashley Monroe all coming up in the final hour of The Fringe this Sunday night. So thanks for being here, and stick around. More to come. Hey, it's Lexi Carter. This weekend on The Fringe, join me as we explore the artists moving the sound forward from Americana and roots music to the next wave of country and bluegrass and beyond. This weekend, I've got new music from Charlie Crockett, Maggie Rose, Waylon Payne, and more. We've got it all for you on The Fringe. Sundays from 4 to 7. Americana Fest. 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
5: NBC News Radio, I'm Lisa Carton. Israeli Prime Minister Benjamin Netanyahu is vowing a very forceful response if Iran attacks Israel. Appearing on Fox Sunday Morning Futures, Netanyahu vowed that Israel's response would be very forceful.
6: If Iran attacks Israel, either directly or through proxies, either with ballistic missiles or killer drones, it will make a terrible mistake.
5: It comes as Netanyahu is set to visit the White House this week as President Trump weighs his military options in Iran. German police say the suspect in this weekend's deadly attack on Berlin's Pride Festival is dead. Officials said the 21-year-old man was shot and killed today after he charged at officers with a knife following a nearly 24-hour manhunt. One woman was killed and at least 29 others were injured last night when the suspect drove a van into a crowd near the Brandenburg Gate and then began attacking people with a machete. Lisa Carton, NBC News Radio.
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Here's Good at Leaving.

0: Sons of the East with Rescue Me on WSM Radio. I'm Lexi Carter. This is The Fringe, sharing with you music on the outskirts of country every Sunday at this time on WSM Radio. 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

That guy's voice is so good. That's Cameron Marlowe with No Need for Leavin' on WSM Radio. I'm Lexi Carter sharing with you music on the outskirts of country.

0: Nevermind from Grand Ole Opry star Luke Combs featuring Alison Krauss. Love a little bluegrass moment for Luke Combs. That guy can sing pretty much anything. It's truly incredible. We're proud to have him as a member of the Grand Ole Opry. He is out on tour all summer long, going to the faraway places as well. He is not just staying here in the States. It's a true world tour. I know he's got dates in the UK and Ireland and beyond, and that is super cool. If you're here in Nashville or planning a trip to Music City, must check out the Grand Ole Opry. We've got some great shows coming up as we continue our Summer of the Century celebrations. Coming up Friday, July 31st, we've got John Conley, Brantley Gilbert, Charlie McCoy, Rhonda Vincent, Lindsay Liu, Leroy Parnell, and more. 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
1: From the Springer Mountain Farms Weather Center, here's your first alert forecast.
6: Strong to severe thunderstorms likely overnight. I'm WSB4 First Alert meteorologist Dan Thomas. The concerns, damaging wind, localized flooding. Now behind the storms, on Monday it gets very hot, high 95, 98 on Tuesday. Both days are First Alert weather days. We have a heat advisory in effect. The feels like temperature over 100. 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

Mumford & Sons with Sierra Farrell. That's here on 650 AM WSM. It's The Fringe. I'm Lexi Carter. Thanks for listening. Got a request? Would love to hear from you. You can let me know what you think of the music we're playing on The Fringe, or make a request or suggestion for an artist you think I need to check out, all at WSMradio.com. While you're there, get connected with us on social media, too. 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

0: Joshua Ray Walker on The Fringe on WSM Radio. Love, love, love that one from him. It's called Chasing Sunsets. One of my greatest hobbies. I never met a sunset that I wouldn't stop and look at, for real. I know it happens every day, but they're just magical every time. I'm Lexi Carter. Thanks for letting me keep you company on this Sunday evening. And we've got another hour of The Fringe coming up, including music from Brandon Flowers. We'll hear from the Turnpike Troubadours. We've got Waylon Payne and Tyler Braden coming up, too, with more music on the outskirts of country here on 650 AM WSM.
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5: NBC News Radio, I'm Rob Martier. Israeli Prime Minister Benjamin Netanyahu says he'll go ahead with his trip to New York City this week and plans to attend the UN General Assembly. Netanyahu made the comment on Fox Sunday Morning Futures in spite of New York City Mayor Zoran Mamdani's push to have him arrested. German police say the suspect in this weekend's deadly attack on Berlin's Pride Festival is dead. Officials said the 21-year-old man was shot and killed today after he charged at officers with a knife following a nearly 24-hour manhunt. One woman was killed and at least 29 others were injured last night when the suspect drove a van into a crowd near the Brandenburg Gate and then began attacking people with a machete. Carlos Beltran, Andrew Jones, and Jeff Kent have been inducted into the Baseball Hall of Fame. Beltran and Jones are only the third and fourth center fielders elected by the Baseball Writers Association of America in nearly 50 years. Rob Martier, NBC News Radio.
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She got to make her Opry debut a few weeks back, and it was a cool moment. 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

0: That's Carter Faith and Betty here on The Fringe on WSM Radio. She's an Opry Next Stage artist this year, part of the class of 2026. You can find out who all of them are right now at Opry.com and see if they're playing an upcoming show as the Opry champions these artists on the rise each and every year, giving them the opportunity to play the Opry a few times. And then, of course, there's a couple showcase shows throughout the year as well, including one coming up at the Opry at the end of the year. Stick around. More great music is coming your way as The Fringe continues. I've got new stuff from Frankie Ballard, and we'll hear from the Lumineers and Tyler Braden next.
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Earlier this year, he got to make his Opry debut, and I just think he's got a cool sound. That's Steven Sanchez, Until I Found You, on The Fringe here on WSM Radio. I'm Lexi Carter. Lots of talk the past few weeks about keeping AM radio in cars. 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Either way, we'll be here to stay. We're over 100 years old, and we're not going anywhere. Here's the Lumineers with their nod to AM radio on The Fringe here on WSM.

0: Tyler Braden, My Americana, on the Fringe here on WSM Radio. He's got an upcoming Opry appearance, September 8th. It's a Tuesday night. You can get your tickets ahead of the show at Opry.com or be listening to hear it live right here on WSM Radio. No two Opry shows are ever the same, and you just never know who might get added at the last minute. So get your tickets early for the best seats. I'm Lexi. More incredible music coming your way. Maggie Rose, Charlie Crockett, and more coming up on the Fringe.
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7: Strong to severe thunderstorms likely overnight. I'm WSB 4 First Alert meteorologist Dan Thomas. The concerns, damaging wind, localized flooding. Now behind the storms, on Monday it gets very hot, high 95, 98 on Tuesday. Both days are First Alert weather days. We have a heat advisory in effect that feels like temperature over 100. Get the latest on WSB 4 on TV and the app as well.

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1: Well, I left Lonesome Dove, oh, the country up above, and the soft warmth of a touch

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1: That's Charlie Crockett with Lonesome Dove here on The Fringe on WSM Radio. I'm Lexi. Jason Isbell, of course, a huge name in Americana music today. And every year he does a residency at the Ryman Auditorium. This year is no different. You can check out Ryman.com to get tickets to one of the shows over a week-long residency at the Mother Church. Here's Jason Isbell now with John Paul White and Driver 8 on The Fringe here on WSM Radio.

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0: love the sort of classic sound that song has, and her voice is so unique. Love it. That's Willow Avalon, Easy on the Eyes, as we wrap up on The Fringe here on WSM Radio. I'm Lexi Carter. I will be back here at midnight in my usual place. I do overnights, midnight to 5, each and every weeknight here on WSM Radio. Late Nights with Lexi. I hope you'll join me, and I hope you have a great rest of your Sunday night. Thanks for letting me broaden your musical horizons a bit on The Fringe. And we'll do this again next Sunday, same time, same place. Have a great night.
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